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0: Class B opponent that COSAT has seen this year. They have played up a lot and would talk with head coach Brent Dinslange. You heard in our pregame show, so that's the goal. They want to be playing these good teams. He just feels that it prepares them even more for postseason play, even if maybe the win-loss isn't quite as good as they'd like it to be. They still feel like they're going to be more prepared than a lot of Class C teams because of just how good the competition they face has been. We'll be 9-1-2, two up for Aurora here in the top of the third as Avery Miller, the freshman, who has not played a lot this year, but again, with some of the injuries, she is needing to step in. Batting ninth here tonight for the Huskies as Sarah Howell ready for her third inning of work. First pitch, low inside fastball is in there for strike one. It is 0-1. Aurora had two-out hits in the first, but then went three up, three down in the second. Howell looking to keep that trend going in the circle for the Haymakers as Cozad has gone six up, six down so far. Next pitch is fouled off back to the fence. It is 0-2. Miller, though, as I mentioned, freshman right-handed bat. This is just her 12th at bat of the year. She's 5 for 11 with two RBIs, two doubles, four runs, four strikeouts. She's also stolen some bases. So in the limited at-bats that she's gotten, she has taken advantage. Now looks on ready for the 2-2 pitch. 2-2, there's a nice-looking pitch on the inner half of the plate, but it just missed a little bit up, a little bit in. And the count is a ball and two strikes here on Avery Miller. Again, it is 9-1-2. Farmbrook and Eggleston will both bat in this inning as well. So second time that Howell will start to move her way through the order. 1-2. That one is sent up in the air and foul on the first base side as it lands just behind the Aurora dugout. And so Miller trying to fight back after getting behind 0-2. Took a pitch and then fouled one off. Trying to set something up for the top of the order. Here's the 1-2 pitch from Howell. 1-2, high heat, swung on and missed. That is the second K for Sarah Howell, and one gone here in the top of the third.
1: Now batting number 13.
0: And now the lineup card will flip over with Vivi Farnbrook in for her second at-bat of the night. And Farnbrook has just been really impressive. Didn't get to get into it much in her first at-bat. But as just a sophomore, is doing a lot of good things. His first pitch of breaking ball is in there for a strike. It's 0-1. As a freshman, she hit .450 last year with four homers, 17 RBIs. And now here in her sophomore campaign coming into tonight, hitting .420 with two home runs, 13 RBIs, three doubles, three triples, and 32 runs scored. She is a problem when she gets on because of her stolen bases. And this is an Aurora team that likes to steal. They get caught a decent amount. They've been caught 25 times. They've stolen 62. But they are aggressive. So there's a low inside fastball that misses. It is one ball and one strike here on Farnbrook. Farnbrook's been swinging a hot bat all season, but especially here as of late, she has hit in seven of her last eight games. But so far here tonight, she is 0 for 1. Flew out to left in her first plate appearance. 1-1 pitch on its way. That one is popped up on the infield. It will land in front of Howell, and then it turns foul back into the batter's box. And so that was a smart play by Howell, waiting that one to just go foul, because that would have been a tough field and throw to first to catch the speedy Farnbrook. And so instead it'll just be a ball and two strikes here on the right-hander. On base percentage, really good for her as well. 544. One ball, two strikes. Here it comes from Howell. 1-2. Sent sky high into center field. McNally tracing in on it, and it kind of dies right in front of her. And strolling into second base will be Farnbrook. And so a tough play for the center fielder to make. Kind of was jogging in, and then again, kind of just was killed in mid-flight. And dropped right in front of her. And Farnbrook is on for the first time here tonight. And now runner in scoring position for the Huskies with Quincy Eggleston at the plate. And again, talked about Farnbrook's running. She is 28 of 36 on stolen base attempts this year. First pitch to Eggleston is a bunt. It goes foul. No balls and one strike to start at the right-hander. Eggleston so far is 0 for 1. popped out to the pitcher in her first appearance. Did not play at the varsity level last year for the Huskies, but playing a lot here this year for Aurora as the sophomore. 0-1 pitch. This time she is swinging away. She sends a high fly ball into left field. Bros goes towards the right and makes the catch near the foul line. And two gone here in the third, and it keeps Farmbrook at bay as well at second base. And so that was big out number two.
1: Now batting number 20, Violet Carstensen.
0: It'll be up to Violet Carstensen with a runner at second and two outs. Left-handed bat is already one for one. Had that single in the first to get that two-out rally started. Obviously, Aurora did not end up scoring, but put some pressure on Howell. First pitch, the 0-1. Low outside corners, called a strike. This is the third at-bat that Aurora has had with a runner in scoring position tonight, trying to get that first hit to knock one in. Here's the 0-1. Fastball misses up. It is 1-1. And then you saw Howerter kind of get up and chase Farmbrook back to second base as she was getting a pretty decent lead. Did not make a throw, but gave her that look. Here's the 1-1 from Sarah Howell to the left-hander, Violet Carstensen. Both teams with one lefty in their lineup here tonight. 1-1 goes way up and in, and Carstensen had to turn out of the way on that. And so it's now two balls and one strike. Throw at second is Farmbrook. Again, hit that high fly ball that landed just in front of the center fielder, McNally. Two balls, one strike. Here it comes from Howell. 2-1 again, rides a little bit inside, and is three balls and one strike. Kira Seabrass is on deck if they get to her. Here in the third with the count now, three balls and one strike. Here on the left-handed bat. Three-one from Howell. Just fouled back to the screen. And the count now runs full, three balls and two strikes. Another big at-bat. The runner in scoring position, Howell trying to again force Aurora to go 0-for-3 in these spots. Ground out by Stevens with two runners on in the first, a flyout by Eggleston with Farmbrook at second. Now another at-bat with Farmbrook still at second as that pitch misses up and outside. And now taking off for third base is Farmbrook, and she's going to be in there sliding feet first. Late stolen base to third. Howerter made a strong throw. That was a close play, but Farmbrook is now at third base, and Carstensen is on, and Coach Dinsog is going to go have a word with the umpire. The throw was there. And now the two officials are going to meet here, the two umpires, to discuss that last play, see if the home plate umpire saw something different. And they are not going to change anything. Farmbrook will be safe at third. It's the first walk issued so far by Sarah Howell, and now runners at the corners after the stolen base by Farmbrook on ball four. Kara Seabrass is up, who has again been swinging a hot bat as of late and had that double in the first. She will come up with runners at the corners and two outs at the top of the third, still no score. First pitch to her, low outside corner, is in there for strike one. Carstensen is a threat to steal over at first. She is 9 of 13. Wonder if they'll send her and see if Kozad will make that throw to second and then maybe Farmbrook take off for home. It's got to be something the Haymakers need to be aware of here if they do try that double steal. 0-1. Low and inside, ball one. And the count evens up at a ball and a strike here on the right-handed batter, Kira Seabrass. This is the batter and the part of the order that you want to be at in a spot like this. As here is the 1-1 pitch. Howell hammers one into left field. Bros chasing after it. It's going to land over her head. Farmbrook will score. Rounding second, digging for third is Carstensen. Carstensen now coming all the way home. The throw from the shortstop. Hammerlin's not in time. Seabrass strolls into third with a two-run triple. And it's 2-0 Aurora here in the top of the third.
1: Now batting number 28, Lavella Stevens.
0: And so Seabrass comes in with the big hit. Makes it 2-0 Aurora. Now Novella Stevens will check in with two outs, a runner at third. First pitch from Sarah Howell on its way, and there's a high pop-up foul and out of play. That ball was hit on a line by Seabrass. Again, with two speedy base runners. Both of them were able to score quite easily with Farmbrook and Karstensen. Owen from Sarah Howell. 0-1, there's another line drive into left field. That ball tracking, it'll go foul and hook a little bit on that left field line, and so the count is no balls and two strikes. Here on Novella Stevens, that was a close one. And now we will do the 0-2 pitch once again. So Aurora had a couple different opportunities with runners in scoring position, but that's the first hit that they've gotten so far with a runner in scoring position. As here is the 0-2 just fouled back to the screen. Good back control that time by Stevens to get a piece of it and foul back. Stevens so far is 0-1, grounded out to third in her first plate appearance back in the first inning. Count is no balls and two strikes. Here's the pitch. 0-2 popped up and foul out of play. And again, obviously, pitch count not as big of a thing in softball that it is in baseball, but more than anything, Aurora is just seeing a lot of pitches here against Sarah Howell and making her work for every out. And through the first two innings, she had been able to do so. But then again, the big triple there from Kiara Seabrass. 0-2, ground ball foul down the third baseline. It will stay no balls and two strikes here on Stevens. Stevens had a chance with two outs and two runners in scoring position, yes, back in the first inning, and grounded out to third. And so this is her second at bat with a runner, if not multiple, in scoring position. This one just the one after having two runners in scoring position back in the first. No balls, two strikes. Here it is from Sarah Howell, the 0-2. Goes up, gets it fouled, has popped up sky high. First base side, foul territory, and Beavers will come over and make the catch. So that will limit the damage here in the top of the third. But Aurora does score two runs on two hits, no errors, and a one left on base. We'll head to the bottom of the third. Two up for Cozad. It is 7-8-9 with McNally, Cargill, and Hernandez. After 2.5 innings, Aurora leads Cozad 2-0. 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

0: Here is Seabrass, and Aurora leads it. Here as we resume action in the bottom of the third. They'd had a few at-bats with runners in scoring position and not been able to come through, but then that big triple puts Aurora on top. Cozad will look for just their first base runner of the game. They've gone six up, six down for their through their first two innings, and it is Madeline McNally set to lead things off here in the bottom of the third. First pitch, low and away, misses. It is ball one. Two strikeouts across two innings so far for Josie Fink as she retakes her spot in the circle for Aurora. 1-0 pitch. The fastball in the low outside corner is in there for strike one. It is 1-1. McNally's been swinging well here as of late, hitting four of her last six games. As here is the 1-1 pitch. 1-1 is sent foul down the third baseline. It is 1-2. That's one thing Coach Dinslager was talking about. He says the top of the order's been hitting all season, and they've become accustomed to that. But it's the bottom of the order that has started to swing the bat pretty well, and McNally's a great example of that, again, hitting in four of her last six. But there is a swing and a miss on a nice-looking pitch that time from Josie Fink. It is her third strikeout.
1: Now batting number five. Heather
0: and she has retired the first seven batters that she has seen here tonight. Nessie Cargill will step up with one out and nobody on here in the bottom of the third. Aurora leading Cozad 2-0. There's a ground ball down the first baseline, and it just stays fair. It towed the line, and McCartney Fields steps on the bag. Two gone here in the bottom of the third.
1: Next up for Cozad, number 22, Bella.
0: So a quick two outs for Cozad in the bottom of the third, trying to answer after Aurora just put up two. In the top half of the inning, it will be up to Isabella Hernandez with two outs and nobody on. First pitch low, skips on the plate. It is 1-0. Hernandez is a player that's been really getting it going here at the plate as of late. Five of her seven total hits all season came on Saturday as part of the North Platte invite when they played those three games. 1-0. Low outside corner is called a strike. It is 1-1. So that was a big day for her, and I'm sure Coach Dinslag and company hoping that could carry over for her the rest of the season. She rides a three-game hitting streak headed into tonight. There's a pitch that skips low. It is two balls and one strike. And two straight. Obviously, having that three-game hitting streak, but she has had two straight two-hit games for the Haymakers. 2-1. There's a ground ball, and it will get past the diamond glove of Stevens. Over at shortstop and into left center field for a base hit, and Cozad has their first base runner of the game as Bella Hernandez has a four-game hitting streak and flips the lineup card over. See if this can spark something here with two outs for Cozad. Will be McKenna Bros with a runner at first and two outs. First pitch, she lines foul down the first base line. It is 0-1. Rose, sophomore right-handed bat, rides a four-game hitting streak headed into tonight. Two of those being two-hit games on that stretch. And she is getting her second plate appearance of the game. Struck out in her first time at the plate. 0-1, there's a breaking ball in the low outside corner. It's in there for strike two, and it is 0-2. And a slow curve that time from Josie Fink. Pretty fastball heavy here throughout the first few innings. Here's the 0-2. 0-2 swung on and fouled into the mitt of Carstensen. That will end things off here in the bottom of the third. So Cozad gets their first hit, but it comes with two outs, and it does not come around to score. The Haymakers go no runs on one hit, no errors in one, a left on base. We will head to the top of the fourth. Due up for Aurora, it is McCartney, Gonzalez, and Fink. After three complete innings, Aurora leads Cozad 2-0. 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
1: 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It is 2-0 Aurora as we resume action here in the top of the fourth, and it is 6-7-8 due up for the Huskies here in this top half of the fourth inning. Cozad finally did break up the no-hitter there in the bottom of the third. Got their first hit of the game and their first base runner of the game, but it came with two outs. They were not able to score. His first pitch goes way low and inside on Michaela McCartney to lead off this top of the fourth inning. It's the same order and same part of the lineup that Howell was in when she forced the Huskies to go three up, three down back in the second inning. As the count is at 1-0, here is the pitch from right-hander Sarah Howell. 1-0, high fly ball into shallow right center field, and tracking back on it and making nice catch is Hernandez from her second base spot. And McCartney retired to lead off the top of the fourth. That was not an easy play because, again, she got turned around. Had to track that one while also trailing backwards. And Isabella Hernandez made a nice play. Shirley Gonzalez will step up with one gone, nobody on for Aurora here in the top of the fourth. And these are two very good fielding teams as well. As that first pitch is fouled off and out of play on the first base side, it is 0-1. Cozad, who is in the field defensively right now, again, that fielding percentage is at 900. It's really good. And for Aurora, they are not far behind at 882. And so that's another part that just made you excited for this matchup. Both teams play good defense, have good pitchers. There's a pitch in the low outside corner that is in there for strike two. It is 0-2 here on Shirley Gonzalez. Gonzalez saw a lot of pitches first time against Sarah Howell. Worked the count to full after many foul balls, but then Howell ended up getting her to fly out to center field. 0-2 gets her much quicker that time. A swing and a miss on a low outside fastball, and it is a strikeout. Third strikeout for Sarah Howell. And quickly, two gone here in the top of the fourth. Josie Fink will come up with two outs and nobody on. Fink is 0-1 so far. Popped out to the pitcher in her first plate appearance. First pitch from Sarah Howell. That one is again popped up on the infield, this time on the right side. And Beavers, the first baseman, will come in and make a nice running play. So once again, this part of the order goes three up, three down, this time in the top of the fourth. Led to the bottom of the fourth. Due up for Cozad. It is Beavers, Hammerlin, and Howell. After 3.5 innings, it is Aurora 2, Cozad 0. 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
7: 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Have a great game.
1: Bottom of the fourth here for the Paulson Sports Complex. It is 2-0 Aurora leading Cozad in this late season matchup with a Class B and a Class C. It is 2-0 Aurora leading Cozad as Brooklyn Beavers fouls off the first pitch she sees here in the bottom half of the fourth inning. Cozad still trying to find a rhythm here offensively against Josie Fink, who has pitched a beauty so far. Three innings, no runs on one hit with four strikeouts. 0-1 pitch. Beavers goes and get a piece of it, but pops it up foul right near the pitcher's circle, and the third baseman, Seabrass, will come in and make the catch for a quick out number one in the bottom of the fourth.
8: Now batting number 24, Aubrey Hammerlin.
1: And so coming up with one out, nobody on, is the left-handed bat, Aubrey Hamerlin. As Cozad has seen just one base runner so far through three and a third, and it came on that two-out single. His first pitch low inside, fastball is in there for strike one. 0-1 to start out the left-handed bat of Aubrey Hamerlin, who is 0-1, grounded out to first, her first time up. And it is Bella Hernandez who has the lone hit of the game for Cozad tonight, as Hamerlin pops one high in the air on the infield. Shortstop will come in and make the catch near second base. Stevens squeezes it, and that's a quick two outs here in the bottom of the fourth. So not only has Fink been just really good, but she's also been very efficient.
8: Number 11, Sarah Howell.
1: Really broken a sweat so far as she has cruised through this haymaker lineup. Sarah Howell will stand in with two outs, nobody on. And Cozad down 2-0. First pitch misses low and away. It is 1-0. These bottom halves of the innings have been very quick for the haymakers as they're trying to find a rhythm. Fink also works pretty quickly. She doesn't take a lot of time between pitches either. As there's a nice low outside fastball that is in there for a strike. It is 1-1. Lights are starting to take effect here at the Paulson Sports Complex as the sun sets. Again, we haven't seen the sun poke out tonight, but now the lights are starting to take effect. 1-1, Howell, a little golf swing into left field. Long run for the left fielder, Thomas. It is going to land, and it's going to land fair. Howell running first, digging for second. She's around second, headed for third, and then the throw into short. Stevens gets away, but Howell went diving into third base. If she had gone standing up, likely could have had it inside the park home run, but instead she will be in at third.
8: Now batting number 13.
1: And Cozad has their first runner in scoring position. It'll be up to Mallory Munster to try to knock her in. Second triple of the season for Sarah Howell. Again, Thomas went diving towards her right to try to catch it. Couldn't make the play. And then the throw again to Stevens. Got a little bit away from her, but Howell was thinking she was going to need to dive into third. But now again, it will be up to Mallory Munster. First pitch to the right-hander. That one is fouled off, out of play. We do have a courtesy runner as well. Ella Ball is now running at third for Sarah Howell, the starting pitcher. And the count starts 0-1 here to Munster. Munster is 0-1, struck out looking in her first plate appearance and coming up in a big spot here for Cozad, trying to cut this lead in half with a runner at third and two outs. Both times Cozad has gotten a base runner, it has been with two outs as Munster fouls that next pitch off. Back to the screen on the first base side, and it is quickly no balls and two strikes. Cozad a hit now in back-to-back innings after not recording a hit through the first two. 0-2 pitch from Josie Fink. Misses low and away. Good job laying off that time from Munster. That's a pitch that Fink just trying to get the batter to chase ahead 0-2. Here's the 0-2 pitch. 0-2 set foul. Again on that first base side of the fencing. And the count stays a ball and two strikes. Again, ball is running now for Sarah Howell after Howell's triple. And she stands at third, trying to make this a one-run game. Here is the 1-2 pitch. 1-2, again foul over on the first base side. And so Munster's putting together a nice fight here against Josie Fink. Most adversity that Fink has faced so far here in her fourth inning of work. Here's the 1-2 pitch. 1-2, nice low breaking ball is swung on and missed, and that will end things off here in the bottom of the fourth, and so the two-out triple does not come around to score for the Haymakers. No runs on one hit, no errors, and one left on base. We will head to the top of the fifth. It is 9-1-2, due out for Aurora with Miller, Farmbrook, and Eggleston. After four complete innings, Aurora leads Cozad 2-0. 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

0: to nothing. It's been a competitive softball game. Two runs scored in the top of the third on the two-run triple by Kira Seabrass, and that's been the difference maker so far here tonight. It is Avery Miller set to lead things off here in the top of the fifth for Aurora, and she sends a high fly ball on the infield. Coming over is the shortstop Hammerlin. She will make the catch for out number one in the top of the fifth, and so Miller is now 0-for-2 on the pop-out. But this is the part of the lineup, again, that did that damage back in the third inning. It was after the out by Miller back in the third. It was a double, then the fly up, but then a walk and a triple. It led to the two runs. Farmbrook stands up with one out, nobody on. Third time now through the order for the Huskies. First pitch misses low and inside. It is ball one, 1-0. Here to start the right-hander, Vivi Farnbrook. Here's the 1-0. 1-0. Hot shot, line drive right to short, and Hammerlin is there to make a nice play. I'll go down as an L6. That ball was hit right on the nose, but Hammerlin was right there to make the nice play, and it is two outs here in the top of the fifth. So Hammerlin making both plays here defensively for the Haymakers. And now it will be Quincy Eggleston with two outs and nobody on for Aurora. First pitch, a strike in the low inside corner. Nice breaking ball into 0-1. Eggleston so far is 0-for-2, popped out to the pitcher in the first and then flew out to left in her second appearance in the third. Howell looking for back-to-back quick innings after the nice defensive play by Aubrey Hammerlin. There's a low fastball that stays low. One ball and one strike. One won the count. Here it is from Howell. There's a one hopper over to Hammerlin, but she is right on it. It's short, makes a low throw. Beavers is there to field. And Hammerlin makes all three defensive plays in the top of the fifth, and it is two straight, three up, three down innings for Aurora. We will head to the bottom of the fifth. Due up for Cozad. It is Howerter, McNally, and Cargill. After 4.5 innings, Aurora still leading Cozad 2-0. 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
0: We're in the bottom of the fifth. Cozad looking to find some offense. The pitching and the defense has gotten it done so far for the Haymakers, but offensively still looking for that first run of the game. It is 2-0 here as we resume action in the bottom of the fifth. First pitch, a nice outside look from Josie Fink. It is in there. Strike one. 0-1 to start out the right-handed batter, Addie Howerter. It is 6-7-8 due up for Cozad in the bottom of the fifth. 0-1. There's a breaking ball that misses low and away. It is one ball and one strike. And the right-hander, Howerter. She is 0-for-1. Grounded out to short in her first appearance at the plate. 0-1. Misses low and away. One ball and one strike. Howerter came into tonight 1-for-12 over her last five, and now 1-for-13 over her last five games, and some change here tonight against Aurora. 2-1, there's a pitch in the low outside corner that is called a strike, and it is two balls and two strikes here on Addie Howerter. McNally and Cargill to follow her. Cozad looking for some offense. Sarah Howell has pitched a beauty on the other end, and also some nice defensive plays made by the Haymakers as well. It's 2-2. That one is swung on and fouled into the mitt of Karstensen. And that is back-to-back K's dating back to the last inning for Josie Fink. And now six strikeouts tonight for the right-hander. So one gone here in the bottom of the fifth. This will bring up Madeline McNally, who stands up with one out, nobody on for Cozad. Again, they've had just two base runners tonight, have left both on base. There's a slow roller over to short. Stevens is on it, makes a throw over to first. It's in time. Nice strong throw to retire Madeline McNally. And that is another quick two outs here to lead off this bottom of the fifth.

0: Here's Hennessy Cargill to stand up. With two outs. First pitch on the low outside corner is in there for strike one. Cargill so far 0 for 1, grounded out to first in her first plate appearance. Here's the 0-1. This is low and away. Ball one. One ball, one strike. Cargill looking for her first hit in a couple games. Hitless in her last three. And again, went 0-for-1 to start out this one and trying to get a two-out rally started for the Haymakers here in the bottom of the fifth. Here's the 1-1. 1-1, nice breaking ball. The low part of the zone is swung on and missed. And it is 1-2. Goza has had a hit in each of their last two innings, but they both come with two outs. As here is the 1-2. Cargill gets a piece of it foul back to the fencing. And it'll stay a ball and two strikes. Cargill played in this game against Josie Fink a season ago and did go 0-for-2 with a strikeout against the Huskies. And right now has the count at a ball and two strikes. She shows bunt, now backs off. Here's the 1-2. There is a liner and a great jumping snag by the second baseman, Miller. It went up and grabbed it out of the sky. What looked like a for sure hit for Cargill, and instead it is 3-up, 3-down for Cozad in the bottom of the fifth. We'll head to the top of the sixth. Two up for Aurora. It is Karstensen, Seabrass, and Stevens. After five innings, Aurora leads Cozad 2-0. 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
0: Beautiful night for softball here from the Paulson Sports Complex here in Cozad. At first pitch, temperatures in the upper 60s. There hasn't been any sun. It is feeling like fall here tonight in this game, and we've got a good one. 2-0, Aurora leads Cozad as we resume action here in the top of the sixth. Cozad has had a couple of chances on the two hits, but both came with two outs and just have not been able to get any runs across against Josie Fink. But Sarah Howells also pitched a great game here for Cozad. His first pitch just misses a little bit out to the left-hander, Violet Karstensen, who leads things off in the top of the sixth for the Huskies. Karstensen has reached both times. She has been up, singled in the first, and then walked and scored in the third inning. Has scored one of the only two runs of the game. Want to know the count? Here it is. Up and in on a fastball. It is two balls and no strikes. Kira Seabrass, who has been the big difference maker at the plate tonight, stands on deck. And so this will be a big couple of at-bats for Howell, trying to keep this a two-run game for her offense, who again have just gotten two hits so far tonight. The 2-0 from Howell. Low inside pitch is called a strike. It is 2-1. Well, pitcher's been attacking those low outside corners consistently throughout the evening, and for the most part, it has worked for them. Here's the 2-1. 2-1. A little bit up, a little bit in. Karstensen had to back up a little bit to the left-hander, and it is three balls and one strike. With Karstensen's hit back in the first inning, she has now hit in five of her last seven. And so she has continued to swing a hot bat in that number three spot for the Huskies. Here's the 3-1. 3-1, that one is popped up on the infield. Hammerlin goes towards her right, a little bit back to make the catch from her shortstop spot, and one away in the top of the sixth.
4: Now batting number 24.
0: That was a big out to get to make sure that Kira Seabrass, who has been really good tonight, did not have any runners on. So far, Seabrass is 2-for-2 with a double and a triple and two RBIs. Knocked in both runs for the Huskies with two outs back in the third. Biggest swing of the game. First pitch right down the heart of the plate. It is in there for strike one. 0-1 to the right-handed bat. It's got the hot pink bat tonight. It has the count at 0-1. Third time through the order for Sarah Howell, but she has continued to look sharp in the circle. The 0-1. Low and inside, ball one. Count evens up at a ball and a strike. Also, just to note, because I mentioned the stat earlier in the game, but now with her two hits tonight, she now has four multi-hit games in her last seven. And so Seabrass is getting going at the perfect time for Aurora. 1-1. There's a pitch that is swung and missed, and a nice low breaking ball. It is 1-2. Howell trying to get Seabrass for the first time here tonight. Here's the 1-2 pitch from Howell. This is up and away. Ball two. Two balls, two strikes. Not a bad pitch, though, to go with there. See if Seabrass will chase up and away. And again, as I mentioned, both pitchers haven't necessarily gone up a lot tonight. It's been a lot of low pitches, trusting their defense as well to make the plays behind them. Here's the 2-2 pitch from Sarah Howell. And a line drive that goes up right to Hammerlin at short, who makes another line drive catch. Had to use all of her very already tall frame to go up to grab it as it just got caught at the end of her webbing on the glove, and two gone here in the sixth. So it took a fantastic defensive play to finally retire Kira Seabrass, and now two gone in the top of the sixth. Novella Stevens will come up with two outs and nobody on in the top of the sixth. And Aurora leading Cozad 2-0. First pitch on its way. It is swung on and missed. 0-1. Of note, the last five outs that have been recorded by Cozad defensively have all been by plays made by Aubrey Hammerlin. Pop out, line out, ground out, pop out, line out. All to Aubrey Hammerlin. There's a half swing on a nice breaking ball. It is 0-2. See if we can make it six straight. If Stevens able to put the ball in play here. 0-2 so far, Stevens tonight. The ground out and a pop out. Here's the 0-2 pitch from Howell. 0-2. Stays a little bit high, a little bit in on Stevens. It's 1-2, but another good pitch in that situation, especially after that swing the last time from Stevens. Kind of got caught thinking about it a little bit too much. Ball and two strikes. Here's the pitch from Sarah Howell. 1-2. There's a grounder over to who else but Aubrey Hammerlin at short. Makes the play and makes the throw over to first. It is in time. That is three straight, three up, three down innings for the Haymakers and six straight defensive outs recorded by Aubrey Hammerlin. We will head to the bottom of the sixth. Do it for Cozad. It is Hernandez, Bros, and Beavers. After 5.5 innings, Aurora leads Cozad 2-0. 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
0: 2-0 Aurora leading Cozad as we resume action here from Cozad. Bottom of the sixth. Sarah Howell has really shut things down in the circle after that two-run inning in the third. Three straight, three up, three down innings for Aurora. And she has kept her team in the fight. But now it is the offense's turn to respond as they just have six outs offensively to work with. And Josie Fink on the other side has been fantastic. It has been a pitcher's duel here tonight. First pitch does miss low and away to Bella Hernandez, who has one of the two hits for Cozad here tonight. 1-0, fastball in the low outside corner. Dips a little bit too low. It is two balls and no strikes here on Hernandez. So it is 9-1-2 for Cozad in the bottom of the sixth. As they try to get some offense rolling, they have just two hits here tonight. Another pitch on the low outside corner is called a strike. And it is 2-1 here on Hernandez. Hernandez singled with two outs back in the third. Both of Cozad's hits came with two outs. 2-1 over the heart of the plate. Nice late break on that pitch from Josie Fink. And it is two balls and two strikes. Here comes the 2-2. 2-2, and Hernandez able, on a pitch that was pretty decently low and away, was able to get a piece of it, foul back to the fencing, and it is still two balls and two strikes. Fink on the mound has set down four straight after that triple by Sarah Howell in the fourth. Here's the 2-2 pitch. 2-2. There is a slow roller over to second. Backhanded stop for Miller, and she fumbles with it, and Hernandez will reach to lead off the bottom of the sixth on the error. Put the ball in play. Good things will happen. First error by either team by my count here tonight, and now the lineup card flips over. So can that be something to get something started here for Cozad? That is their first base runner with less than two outs, and they get it to lead off the bottom of the sixth. Here's McKenna Bros. Shows bunt, backs off. First pitch misses low and away. Saw Hernandez make a good lead off of first base. We'll see how aggressive they are with her. Seven stolen bases on the year. And then you have who has the most stolen bases on the year, and McKenna Bros, who's at the plate. See if she continues to look to put down a bunt. It was a pitch that missed away. 1-0 here from Fink. She shows bunt again, sends it foul over near the left-handed batter's box. And so the count evens up at one ball and one strike. Again, runs have been at a premium here, so I like the mentality from Coach Dinslaggy to try to go small ball here. And that's one thing Coach Dinslaggy also mentioned as well. He said, you know, they don't have the most stolen bases, but he still feels that they have just great team speed. As Bros swinging away now this time, fouls it off and out of play on the first base side, and it is 1-2. Again, as a team, you look at it for Cozad, they have 30 team stolen bases, but again, he likes the speed and thinks that they are aggressive at the right moments. As this one is fouled down the first base line, it'll stay 1-2. They're also just really smart base runners as well, and that's going to come in key here as the Haymakers look to come back from down 2-0 here in the bottom of the sixth. Here's the 1-2 from Fink. 1-2, low fastball, stays low. It is two balls and two strikes. Here in the leadoff hitter, McKenna Bros. Bros is 0-2 tonight, has struck out swinging in both of her plate appearances, looking to come through with a leadoff base runner. There's a 2-2 that is fouled sharply over near the Aurora dugout on the first base side, and it will stay a ball and two strikes. Bros putting together a good fight here against Josie Fink after she showed bunt first couple pitches, then

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3: Apologize for the momentary technical difficulties. John Willis back with you. Bottom of the sixth, it is 2-0. Aurora leading Cozad. Saw the strikeout to McKenna Bros, and then Brooklyn Beavers came to the plate, grounded out immediately to the first baseman McCartney, who fumbled with it but still made the play. Moving to second is Bella Hernandez, and now it is up to Aubrey Hammerlin with a runner in scoring position trying to cut this lead in half. 1-0 the count starts. This is just the second time tonight that Cozad has had an at-bat with a runner in scoring position, and both of them have come with two outs. 1-0, Hammerlin goes the opposite way. Ball hanging up into left field, and coming in and making the catch is Thomas, and that will end things off in the bottom of the sixth. And so things looked promising after the leadoff base runner for the Haymakers, but not able to get that leadoff error to come around and score. No runs, no hits, one error, one left on base. We will head to the top of the seventh. Due up for Aurora, it is McCartney, Gonzalez, and Fink. After six complete innings, Aurora leads Cozad 2-0. 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
3: Top of the seventh here from the Paulson Sports Complex, and this pitcher's duel here tonight between Sarah Howell and Josie Fink. It is 2-0 Aurora again over Cozad, and now Sarah Howell, who has forced the Huskies to go 3-of-3 down in three straight innings, will look to keep this a two-run game and give her offense a chance. There's a line drive off the bat of McCartney, but right to the second baseman Hernandez, who makes another nice catch. One gone here in the seventh. Seen some great defensive plays as part of this stretch. That does, however, though, end the streak of six straight batters who were retired by Aubrey Hammerlin. As again, six straight had been hit towards her, and she had made the play. Here is Shirley Gonzalez with one out, nobody on. First pitch misses low and inside to the right-handed bat. It is 1-0. And 11 straight retired here by Sarah Howell. As there's a pitch on the low outside corner, is in there for strike one. She has been in control ever since that two-run top of the third, and has kept her team in it as they have struggled to get some hits. One ball, one strike. Here it is from Howell. No fastball up and in. Ball two. Two balls, one strike. Through 6 1/3, she's given up the two runs on the four hits. She has struck out three and walked one. Again, has just trusted her defense to make plays behind her, and so far they have not let her down. 2-1, fouled back to the screen. It is two balls and two strikes here on Shirley Gonzalez. Gonzalez is 0-2. Flew out to center in the second and struck out swinging in the fourth. And she comes up with nobody on here in the seventh. Aurora looking for some insurance before heading into the bottom half of the inning. The 2-2 pitch. 2-2 just misses a little bit low. And the count will run full here on Gonzalez, 3-2. Had a long at-bat with Howell the first time up. That went to a full count. So second time that Howell and Gonzalez have dueled in a full count appearance.

0: Here is the payoff pitch by Howell. 3-2. Gonzalez gets a piece of it foul. Back to the screen on the first base side, and so she'll see another pitch. Two-run triple for Kira Seabrass has been the difference maker in this one. Only hit with a runner in scoring position for either team here tonight. Back-to-back payoff pitch, the 3-2. That one is popped up high into shallow left center field. Hammerlin is going to go up. She will make the catch, trailing back. And two gone here in the seventh.
1: Now batting number 22.
0: Gozad playing great defense tonight behind Sarah Howell. And now Josie Fink will step up with two outs and nobody on, with Aurora leading 2-0 here in the top of the seventh. Just to note, for the Cozad offense, they will have 4, 5, and 6 due up in their order in the bottom of the seventh. There's a nice breaking ball in the low outside corner that is in there for strike one. 0-1 to start out, Josie Fink. Fink, who is committed to play softball at the next level at Briar Cliff, has been great in the circle, and now seeing if she can help herself out, but she swings and misses at a low outside fastball at his 0-2. Howell looking to retire her 13th straight batter. Back to the third inning. Here's the 0-2. 0-2 popped up on the infield. Right side. Second baseman Hernandez comes over and squeezes it. And that is four straight, four up, four down innings for Sarah Howell in the circle for Cozad. She has given her offense a chance, but they'll need to rally in the bottom of the seventh. They will have Howell, Munster, and Howard to do up after 6.5 innings. Aurora leads Cozad 2-0. 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
0: 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Last chance here for the Haymakers in this pitcher's duel. 2-0 Aurora as we resume action. Sarah Howell leading things off in the bottom of the seventh against Josie Fink, who has been fantastic. First pitch is in there for a strike. It is 0-1. Howell has kept her team in it in the circle and now is looking to start things off offensively here in the seventh. A Cozad team that has had just three base runners and two hits tonight. Fastball misses low and away. It is 1-1 on Sarah Howell to lead off this bottom of the seventh. Again, good part of the order to be in here for Cozad, in the heart of it at 4, 5, and 6. As here's the 1-1. 1-1 skips low. Two balls and one strike. Cozad had a two-out hit in the third, a two-out hit in the fourth, and then a leadoff error in the sixth that did not come around to score for the Haymakers. But rally caps are on here at the Pulse Sports Complex. There's a swing and a grounder over to third. Great pick by the third baseman, Seabrass. A little bit of a high throw, but she makes an accurate one over to first. And one gone to lead off this bottom of the seventh. Came in towards her left and charging in again. It took kind of a weird hop on her, but on the run was able to make a strong throw over to first, and McCartney able to grab the high throw. Mallory Munster steps up with one gone and nobody on. First pitch here from Josie Fink. Fastball is low. One ball and no strikes. Fink looking for her fourth seven-inning performance of the season, including her second straight after going seven innings against Scott's Bluff on Saturday. That wasn't a losing effort. She's hoping this isn't a winning effort as fastball swung and a missed Low and away, it is one ball and one strike here on Mallory Munster. Munster's 0 for 2, has struck out twice, once looking and once swinging. 1-1 pitch, 1-1. She gets a piece of it, foul back to the backstop, and it is a ball and two strikes. Again, Fink has been impressive to watch because, one, she works so quickly. She's been efficient and has controlled this game for the most part. Hasn't been in a lot of trouble here tonight. Here's the 1-2. Breaking ball on the outer half of the plate. Just misses it. It's two balls and two strikes. A good take that time from Munster on a well-placed pitch. And the count evens up. Here's the 2-2. 2-2. One hopper over to first. And another nice defensive play at the foul line by McCartney as she scoops it. On the one hop, steps on the bag, and now quickly two gone here in the bottom of the seventh, and it will be up to Addie Howerter. With two outs and nobody on for Cozad, down two here in the bottom of the seventh. Howerter is 0 for 2. Grounded out in the second, struck out swinging in the fifth. Fink trying to finish off a complete game shutout. Ground ball over, first base side, it is foul. It is 0-1. McCartney fielded it if they had ended up calling it fair, but that one just hooked a little bit to the right of the line. No balls, one strike to start out Addie Howerter. Last chance here for the Haymakers to try to keep this one going. 0-1, there's a foul ball, and it lands on top of the Aurora dugout on the first base side, and it is quickly no balls and two strikes. Down to their final strike are the Haymakers. Down to bottom of the seventh. Can Fink finish it off? The 0-2 misses away. One ball and two strikes. Fink maybe seeing if Howerter would chase well outside the zone. Maybe antsy in a big spot like this, but Howerter was able to lay off. One ball, two strikes, two outs, bottom of the seventh. Aurora up two. Here is the 1-2. Misses low and away. Two balls, two strikes, and so Howerter able to work the count back to even. Here is the 2-2 pitch. 2-2, breaking ball swung on, popped up into center field. Gonzalez comes in, squeezes it for out number three, and that will finish things off. It is a complete game shutout for Josie Fink, and Aurora will survive the pitcher's duel tonight here with Cozad. A very well-placed, well-played game by both teams here tonight. Both starting pitchers were fantastic, and it was just that one hit in the third. The two-run triple from Seabrass, which would end up being the difference maker here tonight. Final score, 2-0. Aurora beats Cozad in a fantastic game here tonight at the Paulson Sports Complex. We will take a break, and postgame is just ahead as we bring you high school softball on Cammy Country.
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0: Welcome in here post-game as Aurora wins a pitcher's duel tonight with Cozad. Final score of 2-0. Our post-game show tonight brought to you by Heartland Chevrolet of Lexington, where everyone gets a great deal and a great deal more. Again, it was one swing of the bat that was the difference maker here tonight. Aurora, after getting a couple of base runners in the first, were not able to score. But then in the third inning, after a leadoff strikeout, then a double, a walk, and with two outs, a two-run triple for Kira Seabrass would end up being the difference maker here tonight, because after that, both pitchers really locked things down defensively. Sarah Howell ended up retiring 13 straight batters and had four straight three up, three down innings behind some great defense to keep her team in it. And for Cozad, they only were able to muster two hits tonight and three total base runners. Two of those hits came with two outs, and the one other base runner was an error to lead off the sixth, but then a strikeout, ground out, and a flyout would be the difference maker here in this one. So just a pitcher's duel. Josie Fink outduels Sarah Howell here tonight. Let's take a look at our post-game stats. Those are brought to you by Accent Buildings and Doors in Cozad. For Aurora, they score two runs on four hits, one error, and three left on base. Cozad, no runs on two hits, no errors, and three left on base. Josie Fink gets the win. She is 11-6. Sarah Howell takes the loss. She is now 5-5. Still an efficient game tonight, even though it went the full seven innings. 6:34 start time, 8:05 it ended, so a total game time of an hour and 31 minutes. Josie Fink was fantastic. She got the start and the win. Seven innings, no runs, two hits, seven strikeouts, and no walks. Again, her fourth seven-inning outing of the season. For Sarah Howell, she was just as good. It was just that one hit that was the difference maker. Seven innings, two runs on four hits, three strikeouts, and one walk. Taking a look at the offense for Aurora, Vivi Farmbrook finished 1-for-3 tonight with a double, a run scored. Also, Violet Karstensen was 1-for-2 with a run scored. And then Kira Seabrass was the big difference maker offensively for Aurora. She finished 2-for-3 with a double, a triple, and two RBIs. On the other side for Cozad, Sarah Howell had one of the two hits. She was 1-for-3 with a triple. And Bella Hernandez was 1-for-2, had a single, and then did reach on an error. But that is a look at our post-game stats. Those are brought to you by Accent Buildings and Doors in Cozad. 2-0 the final for Cozad. They have now dropped their fourth straight. They are 9-9 on the season, and for Aurora, they improved to 12-9 after they had lost six of their last seven games. Post-game show tonight brought to you by Heartland Chevrolet of Lexington, where everyone gets a great deal and a great deal more. We will take one more break here on our post-game show. Be back to announce our play of the game and wrap things up. Right,
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0: final time here from the Paulson Sports Complex in Cozad, where Aurora wins a quick moving pitcher's duel tonight over Cozad at 2-0. It is time to announce our five-star flooring player of the game, and no big shocker here. We'll give it to Josie Fink. Had a complete game shutout tonight. 7 innings pitched, no runs on 2 hits, 7 strikeouts, and no walks for the right-hander tonight. So Josie Fink is our player of the game, which is brought to you by five-star flooring. So again, Aurora beats Cozad 2-0. For Cozad, they now fall to 9-9 on the year, and Aurora, they improve to 12-9. That will just about wrap up our post-game show tonight, which has been brought to you by Heartland Chevrolet of Lexington, where everyone gets a great deal and a great deal more. 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I'll wrap things up from Cozad. Again, final score, Aurora 2-0. For our studio producer, Christy Anderson, this is John Willis saying so long from the Paulson Sports Complex. 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
10: Slight chance for drizzle tonight. Otherwise, mainly cloudy skies expected. Lows level off around 51. Winds out of the northeast, 5 to 10 miles per hour. Cloudy skies tomorrow. Slight chance for drizzle. High temperatures reach up to 64. Cloudy skies expected tomorrow night. Slight chance of thunderstorms. Lows around 54. From the CAMI Weather Center, I'm meteorologist Paul Trombley. Right now, it's 65 degrees.
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8: Slight chance for drizzle tonight, otherwise overcast. Lows dip down to about 51. Northeast winds 5 to 10 miles per hour. Overcast tomorrow. Slight chance for drizzle. Daytime highs approaching 64. Slight chance of thunderstorms tomorrow night. Lows level off around 54. Overcast skies. From the CAMI Weather Center, I'm meteorologist Paul Trombley. Currently, it's 65 degrees.
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1: Dip down to about 51 tonight under cloudy skies with a slight chance for drizzle. Northeast winds 5 to 10 miles an hour. Cloudy skies again tomorrow. Slight chance for drizzle. Highs around 64. Slight chance of thunderstorms tomorrow night. Lows around 54. Cloudy. From the CAMI Weather Center, I'm Derek Hite. Right now, it's 63 degrees.
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0: from the CAMI Weather Center, I'm Derek Hyde. Right now, it's 63 degrees.
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4: Lowest dip down to about 51 tonight. Under cloudy skies with a slight chance for drizzle. Northeast winds 5 to 10 miles an hour. Cloudy skies again tomorrow. Slight chance for drizzle. Highs around 64. Slight chance of thunderstorms tomorrow night. Lows around 54. Cloudy. From the Cami Weather Center, I'm Derek Hyde. Currently, it's 61 degrees.
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3: Dip down to about 51 tonight under cloudy skies with a slight chance for drizzle. Northeast winds 5 to 10 miles an hour. Cloudy skies again tomorrow. Slight chance for drizzle. Highs around 64. Slight chance of thunderstorms tomorrow night. Lows around 54. Cloudy. From the CAMI Weather Center, I'm Derek Hite. Currently, it's 61 degrees.
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2: Lows dip down to about 51 tonight under cloudy skies with a slight chance for drizzle. Northeast winds 5 to 10 miles an hour. Cloudy skies again tomorrow. Slight chance for drizzle. Highs around 64. Slight chance of thunderstorms tomorrow night. Lows around 54. Cloudy. From the CAMI Weather Center, I'm Derek Hite. Currently, it's 59 degrees.
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2: Cloudy skies expected overnight with a slight chance for drizzle. Lows level off around 51. Easterly winds 5 to 10 miles an hour. Cloudy Tuesday. Slight chance for drizzle. Highs around 64. Slight chance for storms Tuesday night 54. From the CAMI Weather Center, I'm Derek Height. Right now, 59.
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3: Back a few months ago, I was headlining at a great big nightclub. And he put me up a couple of days early. I came in a couple of days early, and they put me up at what they call the Star Suite. Now, here I am, headliner in one of the biggest nightclubs in the country, and I wake up at 8 o'clock in the morning in this Star Suite, all by myself. Yeah, that's what I said, aw. But I did what I've always done, man, to cheer myself up. I picked up my guitar, I sat down, I wrote me a little song. Now, this is how it feels to be alone at the top of the hill, trying to figure out why.

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3: Cloudy skies expected overnight with a slight chance for drizzle. Lows level off around 51. Easterly winds 5 to 10 miles an hour. Cloudy Tuesday, slight chance for drizzle, highs around 64. Slight chance for storms, Tuesday night, 54. From the Cammy Weather Center, I'm Derek Height. Right now, 59.
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2: Lows around 53 overnight under cloudy skies with the slight chance for drizzle. East winds 5 to 10 miles an hour. Slight chance for drizzle Tuesday. Daytime highs approaching 65. Lows dip down to about 54 Tuesday night. Overcast skies. From the Cammy Weather Center, I'm Derek Height. Currently 59.
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2: Lows around 53 overnight, under cloudy skies, with the slight chance for drizzle, east winds 5 to 10 miles an hour. Slight chance for drizzle Tuesday, daytime highs approaching 65. Lows dip down to about 54 Tuesday night, overcast skies. From the Cammy Weather Center, I'm Derek Hite. Right now, it's 60 degrees.
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And I wondered if I'd ever see him sober.

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And one old boy said, "Hey, Tex, where'd you park your horse?" A friend just pulled his hat down low, but they couldn't be ignored. One husky fella said, "I think I'll rip that hat right off your head." 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

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My nephew skinned the rattler that makes up this old hat band. But back in 69, he died in Vietnam. Now, the eagle feather was given to me by an Indian friend of mine. But someone ran him down somewhere around that Arizona line. And a real special lady gave me this hat pin. 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
3: Slight chance for drizzle today, otherwise overcast. Highs level off around 65. Winds out of the east, 8 to 15 miles an hour. Cloudy skies expected again tonight. Lows dip down to about 54. Overcast skies tomorrow, highs around 73. From the Cammy Weather Center, I'm Derek Hite. Currently, it's 59 degrees.
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0: slight chance for drizzle today. Otherwise, cloudy skies expected. Highs level off around 65. Winds out of the east, 8 to 15 miles per hour. Cloudy skies expected again tonight. Lows level off around 54. Cloudy skies expected tomorrow. Highs level off around 73. From the CAMI Weather Center, I'm meteorologist Jennifer Wojcicki. Currently 59.
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8: Slight chance for drizzle today. Otherwise, cloudy skies expected. Highs level off around 65. Winds out of the east, 8 to 15 miles per hour. Cloudy skies expected again tonight. Lows level off around 54. Cloudy skies expected tomorrow. Highs level off around 73. From the CAMI Weather Center, I'm meteorologist Jennifer Wojcicki. Currently 59.
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0: 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She said, here she wants his fancy, don't let me down. She's gone country. Look at them. 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
7: Slight chance for drizzle today. Otherwise, cloudy skies expected. Highs level off around 65. Southeasterly winds 8 to 15 miles per hour. 55 tonight, mainly cloudy. Cloudy skies expected tomorrow. Daytime highs approaching 73. From the CAMI Weather Center, I'm meteorologist Jennifer Wojcicki. Currently, it's 58 degrees.
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George Strait on Kimmy Country, the cowboy rides away. We are just arriving in time for Breakfast with the Legends. Good morning, I'm Paul Perkins. Coming up to get your day started, Alan Jackson, Restless Heart, and Mark Chestnut.

Kimmy Country, the Big Rig 5K and 10K is now part of the Lexington Transportation Celebration that is coming up this Saturday morning. Check-in is 7:45 Saturday morning at the Lexington Fieldhouse. If you'd like to know the details, head to events, krvn.com. Check out our community calendar.

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1: With the latest in ag information on the Rural Radio Network, good morning. 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Yesterday's double-digit moves in corn, soybeans, and wheat markets showed optimism for the week's trade summit between the U.S. and China. Demand data on Monday for corn and soybeans just above year-ago levels, but below for wheat. The traders will watch for continued updates ahead of Chinese President Xi's visit to Washington, D.C., set for Thursday, as well as other world leader meetings in the United Nations General Assembly in New York City. In the meantime, flooding concerns in parts of the Midwest have traders on harvest delay watch. The National Weather Service issued flood warnings for parts of Iowa, Illinois, and Indiana, slowing harvest activity. Total corn export inspections, 26-27, 163 million bushels, up 16% from last year. And total wheat export inspections, 222 million bushels, down 31% from last year. Corn and soybean harvest progress as of September 20th remained above the five-year averages. And Russia is reportedly converting fertilizer and coal terminals in the Baltic and Arctic ports to export Black Sea grain. Here in the overnight session, we are giving back some of the gains from yesterday. December corn 5 1/4 down 5.37 3/4. March down a nickel at 5.51 3/4. November soybeans down 9.5 at 13.18 1/2. January down 9 3/4, 13.34 1/4. December Kansas City wheat last trade 14 cents down at 7.80 1/2. 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
10: Slight chance for drizzle today. Otherwise, cloudy skies expected. Highs level off around 65. Southeasterly winds 8 to 15 miles per hour. 55 tonight, mainly cloudy. Cloudy skies expected tomorrow. Daytime highs approaching 73. From the Cami Weather Center, I'm meteorologist Jennifer Wojcicki. Currently, it's 58 degrees.
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Country's all-time hits. Kimmy Country music there from Dumb and Real. Meet in the middle. In the middle of your Tuesday today is Christian Schwartz. 10 until 2. I'm Paul Perkins. They've got Breakfast with the Legends running. Boy, Howdy's on the way. The Judds and BJ Thomas.

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Gothenburg playing at Amherst. 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Here's BJ Thomas.

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4: 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Well, it's on the road now for Matt Rhule and the Nebraska football team as the Huskers will head to East Lansing to take on Michigan State on Saturday.
5: Obviously excited to get started with Big Ten play, go on the road for the first time. It's a group of guys that we have here. I think they're committed to doing things the right way, so excited to take them on the road, take them into a hostile environment. Feel very confident in our group that they'll be ready to go.
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5: It's a pleasure to go against Coach Fitzgerald. You know, when I was the head coach at Temple as a young assistant coach, he was obviously at Northwestern at the time. We were both Under Armour. We did a lot of things together, you know, at the events. His wife, my wife, you know, when everything ended at Northwestern, I just know the type of man he is, the person he is. I remember him as a player. And so this will be my first opportunity to be on the same field with him. So obviously we're both going to compete. We both want to win, but I have infinite respect for him and what he's done in coaching.
4: Reporting here with the Nebraska football team in Lincoln, I'm Sean Callahan of HuskerOnline.com.
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9: For KRVN News, I'm Bob Brogan. Due to the rain and wind in the forecast for Wednesday evening, Lexington Regional Health Center, KRVN, and Plum Creek Marketplace have decided to change the location of their annual breast cancer awareness event, Pink Fest, to Max Creek Winery and Brewery. The event will now take place at the same time, Wednesday, September 23rd, from 5 to 7:30 p.m., but now at Max Creek, located north of Lexington at 43315 Road 757. This free community event brings together education, entertainment, shopping, food, family activities, and fundraising to support local individuals and families affected by cancer. Had a fundraiser in Weeping Water over the weekend for Senator P. Ricketts. Louisiana Senator John Kennedy made a bold claim about the United States' involvement with Iran.
10: And I'm not going to get off the subject here. We'll talk about Iran some other time. But we're achieving our objectives in Iran. And without going into details, I think we'll be out of there in about 6 months. And when that happens, you're going to see the price of oil go down. And you're going to see inflation go down. And you're going to see some policies, if you re-elect Pete Ricketts and the people like him, policies by the federal government, they're going to get the cost of living to go down.
9: The audio was provided courtesy of C-SPAN. Kennedy also campaigned in Kansas and Iowa this weekend. For KRVN News, I'm Bob Brogan.
11: Slight chance for drizzle today. Otherwise, cloudy skies expected. Daytime highs approaching 65. Southeast winds 8 to 15 miles per hour. Mainly cloudy skies. Tonight, lows dip down to about 55. Cloudy skies expected. Tomorrow, highs level off around 73. From the CAMI Weather Center, I'm meteorologist Jennifer Wojcicki. Currently 57.
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Kimmy Ketchley, I'm Paul Perkins. Thank you for joining us for Breakfast with the Legends. I've got George Strait on the way, John Denver, and Sammy Kershaw. This song climbed to number 2 in 1994 for Garth.

Country, instead of using a keyboard, science says we need more handwritten notes because there are significant well-being advantages. Those who opt to put pen to paper to jot down notes, feelings, and thoughts, 2.5 times more likely to experience relief from anxiety, fear, and worry than if those same thoughts were typed. Don't type it out, write it out.

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I'm Paul Perkins. More Breakfast with the Legends ahead. Reboot with Vince Gill before your sports. Also, Willie and Clint Black.

0: Well, Husker football certainly has been impressive here in the opening month of the season with three dominating non-conference wins against lesser competition. They did get to see three very different teams in Ohio, Bowling Green, and North Dakota. And head coach Matt Rhule feels those matchups have prepared them well to begin Big Ten action.
1: And, you know, so I think all those things have helped our football team, you know, just be more sound, more technical, more assignment-driven. It's not like, you know, just, hey, they line up and they run a couple plays. And I think when you get in the Big Ten, a lot of the Big Ten, not all of it, but a lot of it is less some of that schematic and more just sort of like, hey, you know, we're going to try to bully you. We're going to run right down your throat. So I think it's been a good balance of us having to adjust each week.
0: Another Husker football news, tight end Carter Nelson won't play on Saturday against Michigan State due to an injury he suffered in the North Dakota win. Husker offense is averaging 520 yards per game and 47 points per contest. In other news, the Big Ten and its TV partners announced yesterday that Nebraska's homecoming game against Maryland will kick off at 3. NFL football last night, it was the Rams dominating the Giants 28-6. Bears quarterback Caleb Williams avoided a serious injury to his right hamstring based on imaging exams. Now, Williams, they say, could even play in the Bears' Week 3 Monday night matchup against the Eagles. That would be surprising, considering the scene on Sunday when he acted and it looked like he had been seriously hurt. Good news for Nebraska men's basketball. It has landed one of the top prospects in the 2027 class. Yesterday, power forward Dawson Beatty, a 6'8" standout from Dallas, announced he is committed to the Huskers. Well, a pair of UNK athletes were recognized by the MIAA this week. Kicker Caden Kiernan, no surprise here, was the MIAA Special Teams Player of the Week. He accounted for all of UNK's points in their 19-9 loss at Emporia State. The junior booted field goals of 56, 26, and 25 yards. That 59-yard field goal broke a 37-year-old record for the Lopers on Saturday. And North Platte native Carly Purdy was named the Offensive Athlete of the Week on the volleyball side of things. She led the 7th-ranked Lopers to a 2-0 week as UNK opened up with road victories against Fort Hays State and against nationally-ranked Washburn. In the matchup against Washburn, she was on fire, adding 18 kills and hit 4-10 of the match. UNK is back at home this weekend with a couple of tough matchups against Emporia State and Pittsburgh State. We'll bring you those matchups on 93.1 The River and 106.9 in Kearney. High school softball yesterday, we had a great game on Kemi Country. Aurora was able to outlast Gothenburg 2-0. Another action yesterday, it was Adams Central over Gothenburg. Central City picked up wins over Southern Valley, Alma, and Ord. Kearney stopped Seward 7-4, and Kearney Catholic, they were 6-1 winners over St. Cecilia. Lincoln Standing Bear knocked off Kearney 16-5, and it was Ord over Southern Valley, Alma 9-8. High school volleyball last night, Axtell won in a sweep over Grand Island Lutheran. Speaking of high school volleyball tonight, 7-8 Gothenburg travels to 12-2 Amherst. That's a 6 o'clock start. We will bring it to you on 880 KRVN 106.9 in Kearney. That is a look at sports. 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

Hit the Road with Willie on Country's All-Time Hits. Kimmy Ketchry, a country birthday today. June Forrester of the Forrester Sisters is 70. 80s rocker Joan Jett of Joan Jett and the Blackhearts at 68. And Scott Baio, he was Chachi on Happy Days. Later on, the star of Charles in Charge at 66.

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7: For KRVN News, I'm Bob Brogan. An Axtell man has entered no contest pleas in connection with a 2025 crash that killed three people and seriously injured another in Phelps County. 36-year-old Brock W. Schneider pleaded no contest Monday to one count of motor vehicle homicide, two counts of manslaughter, and one count of DUI resulting in serious bodily injury. The charges stem from a multi-vehicle crash at the intersection of Highway 6 and 34 and Road T. In August 2025, a jury trial had been scheduled to begin September 28th in Phelps County District Court. According to the Phelps County Attorney's Office, the crash resulted in the deaths of Wallace Martin, 67, of Holdridge, Randall Franklin, 36, of Funk, and Justin Mason, 34, of Arapahoe. Authorities said that Alyssa Cayley of Minden suffered serious injuries, while her young daughter, who was also in the vehicle, was not injured. Diesel prices may be at a record $6.51 a gallon nationwide, but they're $8.42 in California. And while Governor Gavin Newsom has routinely blamed President Trump, Republicans say the state's climate policies and tax policies are the true culprits. Much like for gasoline, California has the highest state-level diesel taxes in the country at about 87 cents a gallon. That's in addition to local sales tax and the roughly 24 cent a gallon federal excise tax. For KRVN News, I'm Bob Brogan.
8: Slight chance for drizzle today. Otherwise, cloudy skies expected. Daytime highs approaching 67. Southeast winds 8 to 15 miles per hour. Mainly cloudy skies expected tonight. Lows level off around 55. Cloudy skies tomorrow, 73. From the CAMI Weather Center, I'm meteorologist Jennifer Wojcicki. Currently 57.
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Kimmy Ketry. Don't forget John Willis at the end of your workday this afternoon, starting at 2. I'm Paul Perkins. Coming right up, we've got Winona, Kenny with Dolly, and George Strait. Here's one from Charlie Pride.

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Kenny Rogers and Dolly Parton on Country's all-time hits. 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
1: Good morning, I'm Lacey Shippey for the Rural Radio Network. And with the factors influencing today's commodity trade, we'll head to Chicago with Craig Turner with StoneX Financial. Good morning, Craig.
2: Good morning. Yeah, so grains and oil seeds, we've backed off a little bit after yesterday's big rally. Got a little profit-taking ahead of Trump meeting with the UN today and also with President Xi on Thursday. The overnight news, corn and soybeans, good to excellent ratings, held steady. 57% for corn, 58% for soybeans. No big surprises there. So bull market needs to be fed every day. Didn't get it last night. We are hearing Russian companies are starting to export grain to Baltic and Arctic ports that usually handle fertilizer, coal, other products. And this is all due to the disruptions in the Black Sea. It's just showing us here the market does find a way to export grain and oil seeds. That's putting a little pressure on the market too. Also, Russia yesterday agreed to scrap any kind of export taxes till the end of 2026. And they announced to buy about 3 million metric tons of grain for state storage. So everyone seems to be trying to do something for demand out there. But it also tells us that Russia is just not interested in a Black Sea deal, and they're just using all options for their ag exports. 7-day forecast is getting better for U.S. harvest, so we should think that should pick up soon, or better harvest numbers next week on the crop update report. As far as harvest pressure goes, we haven't seen a whole lot of it. Seasonally, we tend to come down this time of year, and yet we keep on holding steady. When you're taking a look at the charts here, it almost seems like corn and soybeans want to make a new high, but it's actually the harvest that keeps it in check.
1: Thank you, Craig. That is Craig Turner with StoneX Financial here on the Rural Radio Network.
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8: Slight chance for drizzle today. Otherwise, cloudy skies expected. Daytime highs approaching 67. Southeast winds 8 to 15 miles per hour. Mainly cloudy skies expected. Tonight, lows level off around 55. Cloudy skies tomorrow, 73. From the CAMI Weather Center, I'm meteorologist Jennifer Wojcicki. Right now, it's 58 degrees.
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Kimmy Country, I'm Paul Perkins. After Pam Tillis, we've got your check of opening markets. Also before 9, Restless Heart and Garth. Here's the number one out of 86, and Randy Travis.

Kimmy Country coming up this evening. It's the second to the last Kozad Maker Market in the green space of downtown Kozad. 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
4: For KRVN News, I'm Bob Rogan. A driver was taken to the hospital following a two-vehicle crash in Broken Bow Monday morning. According to the Broken Bow Police Department, officers responded around 10:50 a.m. to the 1000 block of East South East Street in front of Ranchland Ford for a collision involving a semi-truck and a Ford Escape. Police say the Ford Escape was pulling out of the dealership and turning left onto East South East Street while a semi-truck was traveling eastbound. Investigators say the semi struck the driver's side front fender of the SUV as the truck driver attempted to avoid the vehicle. The driver of the Ford Escape was transported to Jenny M. Melham Memorial Medical Center for evaluation. The semi-truck driver was not injured. Broken Bow Police Department was assisted at the scene by the Custer County Sheriff's Office, Broken Bow Volunteer Fire Department, Broken Bow Ambulance Service, and the Broken Bow City Streets Department. Nebraska radio stations will host the 14th annual Team Jack Radiothon on Thursday, September 24th from 7 a.m. to 6 p.m. The statewide fundraiser will share stories from families affected by childhood brain cancer and support research to improve treatment. Guests will include Rex Burkhead, Governor Jim Pillen, Larry the Cable Guy, and medical experts. Since 2013, the event has raised more than $1.5 million, while the Team Jack Foundation has raised over $17.5 million and funded 21 research projects. For KRVN News, I'm Bob Brogan.
5: Slight chance for drizzle today. Otherwise, cloudy skies expected. Daytime highs approaching 67. Southeast winds 8 to 15 miles per hour. Mainly cloudy skies expected. Tonight, lows level off around 55. Cloudy skies tomorrow, 73. From the CAMI Weather Center, I'm meteorologist Jennifer Wojcicki. Right now, it's 58 degrees.
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Gene Watson, an American music icon on Kemi Country. I'm Paul Perkins, here to start your Tuesday workday. Nonstop legends, making that workday a little bit easier. 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

Kimmy Country, high school volleyball tonight. Gothenburg playing at Amherst. 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First serve at 6. Pregame this evening, 5:15.

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He's the Possum, George Jones, Sable Me here on Country's All-Time Hits. Kimmy Country, on Paul Perkins. Legends keep on rolling with John Anderson, Merle, and George Strait.

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0: That's Alabama Feels So Right here on KMI, playing your country's all-time hits. Christian Schwartz here, hanging out with you on the midday here on your Tuesday. Hope that you're having a great start to your morning, wherever that you happen to be. Just ahead, we're going to bring you music from Dwight Yoakam and Earl Thomas Conley. Right now, here's Crystal Gale.
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America's music icons here on Kiami Country. That's Earl Thomas Conley holding her and loving you. Just ahead, we're going to bring you music from Blake Shelton, his debut single. Then we'll have a check of your markets from the Rural Radio Network. Right now, here's Patty Loveless, Blame It On Your Heart, here on Kiami.

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1: 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After Monday's rally, the grains are taking a bit of a breather here today, with profit-taking ahead of President Trump's meeting with the UN today and in anticipation of the trade summit set with China later this week. That summit has positive expectations, with about half of the 25 million metric tons of pledged soybeans purchased, and hope that the $17 billion additional dollars spent will include corn and wheat and potentially even beef. Harvest for corn and soybeans is underway, though heavy rains across the Midwest and through the Corn Belt are starting to cause delays, with flood warnings in Iowa, Illinois, and Indiana today. And after a choppy start to the morning, cattle futures are currently $1 to $2 lower. December corn is down 2.5 at 540 and a half. March down 2.5 at 554 and a quarter. November soybeans are up 1 at 1329. January up a quarter at 1344 and a quarter. December Chicago wheat down 6¾ at 720. March down 6½ at 736 and a quarter. December Kansas City wheat down 10¼ at 784 and a quarter. March down 9¾ at 798. October soybean meal up 280 at 369.40. October bean oil down 86 at 67.46. October live cattle down 222 at 218.72. December down 225 at 219.75. September feeders down 12 cents at 337.35. October down 165 at 328.60. October lean hogs up 110 at 79.25. That's a check of your markets here on the Rural Radio Network.
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8: Slight chance for drizzle today. Otherwise, cloudy skies expected. Daytime highs approaching 67. Southeast winds 8 to 15 miles per hour. Mainly cloudy skies expected tonight. Lows level off around 55. Cloudy skies tomorrow, 73. From the CAMI Weather Center, I'm meteorologist Jennifer Wojcicki. Right now, 60.
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3: Nebraska radio stations will once again join forces this week for the 14th annual Team Jack Radiothon, set for Thursday, September 24th. The event, presented by the Home Agency and the Jim and Sherry Baldonado family, will be broadcasting live from Elwood and distributed statewide through the Husker Radio Network. Organizers say the day-long fundraiser will raise awareness and critical research dollars for childhood brain cancer. Throughout the broadcast, listeners will hear stories from nearly 30 Nebraska families affected by childhood brain cancer, along with updates on research efforts aimed at improving outcomes for children diagnosed with the disease. Team Jack officials note that brain cancer remains the leading disease-related cause of death among children. And Nebraska has the seventh highest incident rate in the nation. Special guests scheduled to participate include former Husker and NFL player Rex Burkhead, Governor Jim Pillen, Larry the Cable Guy, Dr. Don Coulter of UNMC and Children's Nebraska, and several other supporters of the foundation. Since launching in 2013, the Team Jack Radiothon has raised more than $1.5 million for childhood brain cancer research. Last year's event generated more than $170,000 in a single day. The Team Jack Foundation has now raised more than $17.5 million overall and funded 21 research projects across the country, including a $6.5 million commitment to establish a childhood brain tumor program at the University of Nebraska Medical Center and Children's Nebraska. The Radiothon runs from 7 a.m. to 6 p.m. Thursday. Donations can be made by calling 855-RUN-JACK, and listeners will have opportunities to win prizes, including an Ultimate Husker Fan Experience package. For KRBN News, I'm Ellen Simmons.

0: slight chance for drizzle this afternoon. Otherwise, cloudy skies expected. Daytime highs approaching 67. Southeasterly winds 8 to 15 miles per hour. Lows dip down to about 55. Tonight, mainly cloudy skies expected. Highs level off around 73 tomorrow. From the KAMI Weather Center, I'm meteorologist Jennifer Wojcicki. Currently 60.
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headlines. Christian Schwartz here, joining you once again on the midday as we're now into the 11 o'clock hour here on your Tuesday. One final hour until we hit the afternoon. On the way, we're going to have music from the Judds and Kenny Rogers. Right now, here's John Michael Montgomery.

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3: On a warm summer's evening, on a train bound for nowhere, I met up with a gambler. We were both too tired to sleep, so we took turns of staring out the window at the darkness till boredom overtook us. And he began to speak. He said, "Son, I've made a life

That's Kenny Rogers with The Gambler here on KAMI, playing a country's all-time hits. 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
9: Slight chance for drizzle this afternoon. Otherwise, cloudy skies expected. Daytime highs approaching 67. Southeasterly winds 8 to 15 miles per hour. Lows dip down to about 55. Tonight, mainly cloudy skies expected. Highs level off around 73 tomorrow. From the KME Weather Center, I'm meteorologist Jennifer Wojcicki. Right now, 62.
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And that's George Strait here on KMI playing a country's all-time hits as we're halfway through the 11 o'clock hour. I'm Christian Schwartz here hanging out with you here on your Tuesday morning. Before this hour is over, we're going to bring you music from Brooks and Dunn and Johnny Lee. Right now, here's a gal that just celebrated her 59th birthday yesterday. It's Faith Hill with Breathe here on KMI.

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Released in 1983, hit number 2 in the U.S. and number 1 in Canada. That's Johnny Lee with Hey Bartender here on Cammy, playing the country's all-time hits. If you're still looking for something to eat for lunch today, we're going to have a check of the midday menu before we hit the noon hour. Between now and then, more great country music here on Cammy. Here's Dwight Yoakam.

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lived in the woolly swamp way back in Booger Woods. 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
7: Healthcare providers from across Nebraska gathered last Friday on various University of Nebraska Medical Center campuses in Kearney, Omaha, Scottsbluff, and Norfolk for a statewide conference focused on improving stroke care and patient recovery. Stacy Christensen, an associate professor of physical therapy with the University of Nebraska Medical Center, says the Stroke Transitions Across the Continuum conference brings together physicians, nurses, therapists, and other providers to improve communication, response times, and recovery outcomes for stroke patients. The conference was held simultaneously in the campus's interactive eyewall technology that allows participants to collaborate in real time across the state.
10: working on maximizing timeliness, response to stroke care, communication between hospitals, improving transitions after someone has had a stroke between levels of care, and then their recovery and their rehab. And then we take that one step further and we're working on improving education, not just of the healthcare team, but of stroke survivors, their caregivers, and really just maximizing the outcome of individuals affected by stroke.
7: Christensen says the conference also included a stroke survivor from rural Nebraska who shared her recovery journey with attendees. Organizers hope the event strengthens collaboration among providers and improves care for stroke patients throughout the state. Well, a Norwegian man who was rollerblading across the country died earlier this month in rural Saline County, Kansas. According to KSAL Radio in Salina, the Saline County Sheriff's Office responded to a report of a dead body in a ditch on a road east of Salina on September 5th. The victim, identified as 24-year-old Joachim Lanham, was taken into a Salina hospital and later transferred to a Wichita hospital. He died on the 11th. Investigators believe Lanham was rollerblading on Country Club Road heading west when he was struck by a vehicle. Also driving west, the vehicle left the scene. Lanham's journey to rollerblade across the United States started in early August in New York City and was aiming to end the trip in Los Angeles. He was hit on the 22nd day of his journey. For KRVN News, I'm Ellen Simmons.
11: Overcast skies this afternoon with daytime highs approaching 67. Southeasterly winds 8 to 15 miles per hour. Lows dip down to about 55. Tonight, mainly cloudy. Cloudy skies expected tomorrow. High temperatures reach up to 73. From the CAMI Weather Center, I'm meteorologist Jennifer Wojcicki. Right now, 62.
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Happy Tuesday afternoon, wherever that you happen to be. That's Earl Thomas Conley with What She Is here on KAMI, playing you America's music icons. Christian Schwartz here hanging out with you on the midday. Just ahead, we're going to bring you music from Billy Ray Cyrus and Conway Twitty. Right now, here's Waylon Jennings.

That's Conway Twitty on KMI playing a country's all-time hits. On the way, it's music from Hank Williams Jr. Before we have a check of your markets and your weather forecast as well. Right now, we're going to go back 30 years in the past for this number one hit from Deanna Carter. It's Strawberry Wine here on KMI. He was working.

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1: 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Grains are mixed here at noon as soybeans find a little support today from a stronger meal market, and the spot crude contract is up about 50 cents while the deferreds are lower once again. The trade is relatively quiet, waiting for this week's trade summit with China, set to begin on Thursday. Ahead of that meeting, China is thought to have purchased about half of the 25 million metric tons of pledged soybeans, and trade is hopeful that the $17 billion additional ag dollars will be spent, including corn and wheat and potentially even beef. Harvest for corn and soybeans is underway, though heavy rains across the Midwest and through the Corn Belt are starting to cause delays. That rain, though, has helped to support early wheat drilling on the plains, with 17% planted versus 21% on average, and 2% has emerged versus 4% on average. December corn is down 3 cents at 540, March down 2 and 3 quarters at 554, November soybeans up 1 and a quarter at 1329 and a quarter, January up 3 quarters at 1344 and 3 quarters, December Chicago wheat down 4 and a half at 722 and a quarter, March down 4 and a quarter at 738 and a half, December Kansas City wheat down 8 at 786 and a half, March down 7 and a half at $8 and a quarter cent. October soybean meal up 460 at 371.20. October bean oil down 65 at 67.67. October live cattle are down 245 at 218.50. December down 290 at 219.10. September feeders are unchanged at 337.47. October down 280 at 327.45. October lean hogs up $1.07 at 79.22.
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9: Cloudy skies this afternoon with a high of 67. Southeast winds 8 to 15 miles per hour. Tonight, 55. Overcast skies tomorrow, highs around 73. Temperatures below average Thursday and Friday with highs in the upper 60s. Rain showers likely Thursday. Chance of thunderstorms on Friday. From the CAMI Weather Center, I'm meteorologist Paul Trombley. Currently, it's 64 degrees.
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That's Exile, Woke Up in Love, here on Cami, playing the country's all-time hits as we are getting ready to round out the noon hour. Your Big Ten Blitz coming up before we hit 1 o'clock. Right now, here's Marty Robbins with El Paso City.

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2: 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With the Big Ten Blitz, I'm Jason Jorgensen. 12th-ranked USC certainly dodged a major bullet over the weekend, holding off lowly Rutgers 42-35. Now, it was not the best of day for the Trojans, especially on defense, as they gave up 460 total yards to a Rutgers offense that had been struggling. Head coach Lincoln Riley says it turned into a game of survival.
3: You know, I thought we were just kind of untimely as a defense, really. The picks were huge. I mean, it's hard to underscore how big those turnovers were, really, you know, with the fourth down stop. I mean, we caused three turnovers, you know, so those that is obviously significant. So I like our good, but when we get teams, especially behind the chains, we got to do a better job of making them pay.
2: USC will need to certainly raise its game this weekend when they face off against Oregon on Saturday night in a key September conference matchup. And that's the Big Ten Blitz. I'm Jason Jorgensen.
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7: Well, the 2026 Governor's Summit takes place September 28th and 29th at the Eunice Conference Center North in Kearney. Hosted by Governor Jim Pillen, the event brings together farmers, ranchers, and business leaders to focus on workforce growth, manufacturing, agriculture, and youth investment. Governor Jim Pillen says the day will be filled with opportunities for all involved.
8: That's going to be a great day to bring Nebraska business leaders, farmers, and ranchers, where we're talking about all the extraordinary things and how Nebraska's growing, and having, we'll have over 600 youth there where they'll be able to connect with business leaders.
7: The event features keynote speakers Ben Sass and Fred Hoiberg. Breakout session information is listed on the Governor's Summit agenda at govsummit.nebraska.gov/agenda. Nebraska's unemployment rate was 2.9% in August, unchanged from July, according to data from the Nebraska Department of Labor. For comparison, the state's unemployment rate was 1.2% below the national rate of 4.1%, which was also unchanged from the July 2026 unemployment rate. Nebraska's total labor force for August was calculated at 1,095,992. The NDOL reported that 1,064,352 were employed and 31,640 were unemployed. The unemployment rate shows the share of people in the labor force who have no job and are actively looking for work. It does not measure unemployed people as a share of the state's total population. Nebraska's September 2026 unemployment rate is scheduled to be released on October 20th. For KRVN News, I'm Ellen Simmons.
9: Cloudy skies this afternoon with a high of 67. Southeast winds 8 to 15 miles per hour. Tonight, 55. Overcast skies tomorrow, highs around 73. Temperatures below average Thursday and Friday with highs in the upper 60s. Rain showers likely Thursday. Chance of thunderstorms on Friday. From the Cami Weather Center, I'm meteorologist Paul Trombley. Currently, it's 64 degrees.
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Lee Greenwood on Cammy playing you America's music icons. Christian Schwartz here hanging out with you. We are now into the 1 o'clock hour here on the midday. Whether at home, on the road, or at work, thank you so much for making us a part of your day. Playing you country's all-time hits here on Cammy Country. More icons are on the way from Mel McDaniel and Glenn Campbell. And this icon, Clint Black, on right now with No Time to Kill.

0: Glenn Campbell, Rhinestone Cowboy here on Cammy playing a country's all-time hits. Another reminder for you that Gothenburg is taking on Amherst tonight in high school volleyball action. 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
1: 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Grains are mixed as we're headed into the close with mostly lower contracts except for the stronger soybean meal market, which is higher on the slow harvest pace and higher basis as processors are struggling to source new beans. The trade is also looking ahead to the trade summit with China on Thursday. Ahead of that meeting, China is thought to have purchased about half of the 25 million metric tons of pledged soybeans. And trade is hopeful that the $17 billion additional ag dollars will be spent, including corn and wheat and potentially even beef. Internationally, the Black Sea remains closed as Russia tries to find different ways to ship wheat out of the country. And the European corn market is sharply higher today as the crop is estimated to fall well under the 50 million metric ton estimates. December corn is down 5 3/4 at 537 1/4. March down 5 1/4 at 551 1/2. November soybeans are down 1 at 1327. January down 1 1/4 at 1342 3/4. December Chicago wheat down 8 3/4 at 718. March down 8 1/2 at 734 1/4. December KC wheat down 12 1/2 at 782. March down 11 3/4 at 796. October soybean meal up 320 at 369.80. October bean oil down 94 at 67.38. October live cattle down 217 at 218.77. December down 255 at 219.45. September feeders down 20 cents at 337.27. October down 222 at 328.02. October lean hogs up $1.12 at $79.27 here on the Rural Radio Network.
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9: Cloudy this afternoon with a high of 65. Southeasterly winds 8 to 15 miles per hour. Cloudy skies tonight, lows around 55. Daytime highs approaching 73 tomorrow. Cloudy skies expected. Temps a bit below average Thursday and Friday with highs from the mid-60s to the upper 60s. Storms both days. From the CAMI Weather Center, I'm meteorologist Paul Trombley. Currently 63.
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3: Well, I was thumbing from Montgomery. I had my guitar on my back. When a stranger stopped beside me in an antique Cadillac.

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You turned on the radio, and them sad old songs coming out of them speakers was solid country gold. Then I noticed the stranger was ghost white pale when he asked me for a light.

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He said, this is where you get off, boy, 'cause I'm going back to Alabama. As I stepped out of that Cadillac, I said, mister, many thanks. He said, you don't have to call me mister.

David Allen Coe with The Ride here on KAMI, playing at country's all-time hits. Well, today is September 22nd. If today happens to be your birthday, well, happy birthday to you. You're sharing it with these celebrities. Actress Bonnie Hunt, you might know her from Cheaper by the Dozen, or Jumanji. She is 65 years old today. Singer and guitarist Joan Jett, of course, from The Runaways and Joan Jett and the Blackhearts. She is 68 years old today. Singer David Coverdale from Whitesnake, formerly of Deep Purple, is 75 years old today. And one of the sisters from this band, June Forster, is 70 years old today. So happy birthday to them, and happy birthday to you as well. Here is the Forster Sisters here on KAMI Country. Looking

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That's Shania Twain, Man, I Feel Like a Woman, here on Cammy playing a country's all-time hits. I'm Christian Schwartz here, been hanging out with you on the midday here on your Tuesday, and that will do it for me. Hope that you had a great one out there, and I do hope that you have a wonderful rest of your day and a good Wednesday tomorrow. And thank you again so much for making us a part of your day, playing you America's music icon here on Cammy Country. Before I go, here's another icon. It's Martina McBride with Wild Angels here on Cammy.

0: The legends of country play here. She said, here she wants his fancy, don't let me down. She's gone country. Look at them. This is classic country.
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2: One Republican senator was in Nebraska and surrounding states helping fundraise for Pete Ricketts in Nebraska's Senate race. KRVN's Alex Hammacky has more.
3: Louisiana Senator John Kennedy is one of the senators in Washington, D.C. with a more outlandish and colorful way with words.
4: And they sacrificed America's energy independence. If you'd have put this bunch in charge of the Sahara Desert, they would have run out of sand.
3: The audio provided by C-SPAN, that was on display in Weeping Water on Sunday as he was at a steak fry fundraiser for Senator Pete Ricketts. And part of that was discussing some of the main differences between Louisiana and Nebraska.
4: Now, there are differences between Louisiana and Nebraska. For one thing, we eat things that you would call an exterminator for to get out of your backyard. When you pass a ditch here in Nebraska, you look at it and go, oh, there's a ditch. In Louisiana, we see dinner. So I want you to come visit my state. We have the best food in the world as long as you don't ask too many questions.
3: Kennedy was also campaigning and fundraising for Republican Senate candidates in Kansas and Iowa over the weekend. In Kansas, incumbent Republican Roger Marshall is up against Adam Hamilton. In Iowa, incumbent Joni Ernst is retiring. The race is between U.S. Representative Ashley Hinson and Josh Turek. The three seats might have Republicans on high alert. Just last Thursday, Kennedy in Washington told reporters that if someone told him he'd be campaigning in the three states just 6 months ago, he wouldn't have believed them. For KRVN News, I'm Alex Hammacky.
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5: Cloudy this afternoon with a high of 65. Southeasterly winds 8 to 15 miles per hour. Cloudy skies tonight, lows around 55. Daytime highs approaching 73. Tomorrow, cloudy skies expected. Temps a bit below average Thursday and Friday with highs from the mid-60s to the upper 60s. Storms both days. From the CAMI Weather Center, I'm meteorologist Paul Trombley. Currently 63.
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That's T. Graham Brown, and I Tell It Like It Used to Be on Cami Country's all-time hits. Well, hey, it is just about 2 on this Tuesday, September 22nd. John Willis with you. Thank you so much for hanging out here today on the Cami Afternoon Show. We're going to keep the good times rolling, the good music flowing. Here's Mo Bandy, Joe Stampley, and Just Good Old Boys on Cami.

That's George Strait and Amarillo by Morning on Cammy Country's all-time hits. Well, hey, Pinkfest is coming up this Wednesday night due to the possible rain and wind. Pinkfest has been moved to Max Creek Winery north of Lexington. 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Spencer Hansen will provide live music, shop the vendors, check out the Dunk Tank, and sign up for raffles and prizes. It's this Wednesday from 5 to 7:30 at Max Creek Winery. Hope to see you there. Here's Reba McEntire and Linda Davis and Does He Love You on Cammy Country's All-Time Hits.

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1: 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December corn down 6 1/4 today at 536 3/4, a high of 544 1/2, a low of 535 1/2. March down 5 3/4 at 551, a high of 558, a low of 549 3/4. November soybeans down 2 1/2 at 1325 1/2, a high of 1331 1/2, a low of 1318 1/2. January down 2 3/4 at 1341 1/4, a high of 1346 3/4, a low of 1334 1/4. December Chicago wheat down 9 1/2 at 717 1/4, a high of 729 1/2, a low of 714 3/4. March down 9 1/2 at 733 1/4, a high of 745 3/4, a low of 731 1/2. December Kansas City wheat down 13 1/4 at 781 1/4, a high of 798 1/4, a low of 779 1/2. March down 12 1/2 at 795 1/4, a high of 810 3/4, a low of 793 1/2. October soybean meal up 230 at 368.90, a high of 372.40, a low of 363.20. October bean oil down 95 at 67.37, a high of 68.67, a low of 67.19. October live cattle down 217 at 218.77, a high of 221.47, a low of 218.07. December down 255 at 219.45, a high of 222.67, a low of 218.77. September feeders down 20 cents at 337.27, a high of 338.20, a low of 336.77. October down 222 at 328.02, a high of 326.85, a low of 330.25. That's a look at your closing markets. 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
13: Cloudy this afternoon with a high of 65. Southeasterly winds 8 to 15 miles per hour. Cloudy skies tonight, lows around 55. Daytime highs approaching 73. Tomorrow, cloudy skies expected. Temps a bit below average Thursday and Friday with highs from the mid-60s to the upper 60s. Storms both days. From the CAMI Weather Center, I'm meteorologist Paul Trombley. Currently 64.
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That's a great Alan Jackson and Where I Come From on Cami Country. The song, released in July of 2001, is the third single from his album When Somebody Loves You, and it became his 18th number one hit on the Billboard Country charts, and, just to note, his only number one from this album. So great stuff there from Alan Jackson. Here's Rodney Crowell, and She's Crazy for Leaving on Cami.

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4: You know, this old world is full of singers, but just a few are chosen to tear your heart out when they sing. Imagine life without them. All your radio heroes.

You know the heart of country music still beats in Luke the Drifter. You can tell it when he sang I Saw the Light. Old Marty, Hank and Lefty, why I can feel them right here with me.

There's George Jones and Who's Gonna Fill Their Shoes on Cami Country. Hey, we got plenty more country coming up. Kathy Mattea, Bellamy Brothers, Highwaymen, Lori Morgan, they are all on the way. First up here is Tim McGraw, and She Never Lets It Go to Her Heart on Cami Country.

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2: A man is facing felony charges after an explosion at his home in Imperial. Chase County court records say that 34-year-old Logan White is charged with first-degree arson, possession of a destructive device, and unlawful possession of explosive device. An arrest affidavit says on the evening of September 14th, a sergeant with the Imperial Police Department contacted Minor and her mother. White was arrested on September 16th and lodged in Red Willow County Jail. He was arraigned on the charges on September 17th, where his bond was set at 10% of $100,000. He is due back in court on September 23rd at 1 p.m. The second annual Junk Jaunt Jamboree Bluegrass Festival is this Friday and Saturday from 4 to 10 p.m. at Camp Kaleo, east of Burwell, in partnership with Scratchtown Brewery of Ord. Camp Minister and Executive Director Brad Hinesley talks about some of the vendors that will be on site.
3: 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We're excited to have back Top Dog and the Greek to Me food truck, as well as our barbecue vendor selling some really delicious pulled pork and brisket. We've got coffee vendors, and Donut Envy will be here as well. 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
4: Cloudy this afternoon with a high of 65. Southeasterly winds 8 to 15 miles per hour. Cloudy skies tonight, lows around 55. Daytime highs approaching 73. Tomorrow, cloudy skies expected. Temps a bit below average Thursday and Friday, with highs from the mid-60s to the upper 60s. Storms both days. From the CAMI Weather Center, I'm meteorologist Paul Trombley. Currently 64.
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That's Ricky Van Shelton, and I'll Leave This World Loving You on Cami Country's all-time hits. Well, hey, it is just about 3 on this Tuesday, September 22nd. John Willis with you. Loving this weather, man. Let's keep it nice and cool. No need to change it up at all. Here's David Lee Murphy on Cami.

That's Tom T. Hall and Faster Horses on Cami Country. Well, hey, another oldie but a goodie is back as part of our year-long 75th birthday celebration. 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I'd like to thank our great sponsors. They include Gator Road Repair, Pony Express Chevrolet Buick, Pony Express Ford Gothenburg Realty, and Conwood Realty, and Troy's Tire and Auto. This last week for our Week 3 contest, first place was Brad of Lexington, won $25. Corey of Elwood won $15. And Greg of Elwood won $10. So get in on the fun. Come pick some football. Great stuff there. Here's Joe Deffy and So Help Me Girl on Cami Country.

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1: With a check of livestock news, I'm Steve White. The Trump administration is taking aim at ESG initiatives funded through the Dairy Checkoff. Ag Secretary Brooke Rollins has ordered the National Dairy Board to identify and begin terminating checkoff-funded projects that involve ESG, net zero, or climate neutrality initiatives. The Dairy Checkoff is funded by mandatory assessments on dairy producers, and USDA says the National Dairy Board is made up primarily of dairy producers who oversee the program. Dairy Management Incorporated administers the checkoff, and in a statement tells us it will comply with the directive. USDA has given the Dairy Checkoff until September 30th to submit a list of affected projects and begin plans to end them. After a year of drought and wildfires across much of Nebraska, cattle producers are facing tight forage supplies and high winter feed costs. Nebraska Extension is offering a four-part online series, Fundamentals of Feeding the Cow, coming up in November. Educators will explain changing cow nutrient needs, feed tests and tags, how to compare feed value and cost, and how to build practical year-round feeding plans. Registration is $65, due at the end of October. 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The Senate Ag Committee has advanced its version of the Farm Bill, but a dispute over California's Prop 12 remains unresolved. Iowa Senator Joni Ernst unsuccessfully pushed to add language addressing the issue before the vote. She told Chairman John Bozeman farmers need relief from a growing patchwork of state standards.
2: Of 50 different production standards for farmers across this country.
1: The Senate is expected to take up the Farm Bill after the November election. 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
10: Cloudy this afternoon with a high of 65. Southeasterly winds 8 to 15 miles per hour. Cloudy skies tonight, lows around 55. Daytime highs approaching 73 tomorrow. Cloudy skies expected. Temps a bit below average Thursday and Friday with highs from the mid-60s to the upper 60s. Storms both days. From the CAMI Weather Center, I'm meteorologist Paul Trombley. Currently 65.
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That's George Strait and the Chair on Cami Country. Well, hey, did you know that this Tuesday, September 22nd, is National Ice Cream Cone Day? Now, the ice cream cone became popular around the beginning of the 20th century, and one famous story says that vendors at the 1904 St. Louis World's Fair began using waffles to hold ice cream when dishes ran short. It's also the official first day of astronomical fall in the Northern Hemisphere. It arrives tonight right around 7. It's also Hobbit Day. Now, it was selected today because it's the shared birthday of Bilbo and Frodo Baggins in the J.R.R. Tolkien's fictional universe. I am such a big fan of those films and movie. It's also National States and Capitals Day, celebrating America's 50 states and their capitals. It's National Elephant Appreciation Day, the largest living land animals. It's also National White Chocolate Day, Dear Diary Day, and American Business Women's Day, created in 1982. And finally, World Rhino Day. There are 5 living rhinoceros species. So that is a look at this Tuesday, September 22nd, and what makes it stand out from all the rest of the great days out there. Here's Brooks and Dunn and Red Dirt Road on Cami. I was

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Here's Reba McEntire, and What Am I Gonna Do About You on Cami. Country's all-time hit celebrity birthdays here on this September 22nd. Joan Jett turned 68. Rock legend, best known for I Love Rock and Roll, Bad Reputation, and her work with the Runaways. Debbie Boone turned 70. The singer whose 1977 hit You Light Up My Life became one of the biggest songs of the decade. And Bonnie Hunt turned 65. The actress, comedian, television host known for Jumanji, The Green Mile, Cheaper by the Dozen, and Bonnie. So if it is your birthday today, that is who you share it with. Here's Doug Stone and Why Didn't I Think of That on Cami, Country's all-time hits.

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7: Nebraska's unemployment rate was 2.9% in August, unchanged from July, according to data from the Nebraska Department of Labor. For comparison, the state's unemployment rate was 1.2% below the national rate of 4.1%, which was also unchanged from the July 2026 unemployment rate. Nebraska's total labor force for August was calculated at 1,095,992. The NDOL reported that 1,064,352 were employed and 31,640 were unemployed. Governor Jim Pillen is issuing a reminder about the deadline to register for the 2026 Governor's Summit. Registrations should be submitted online at govsummit.nebraska.gov by tomorrow. And the second annual Junk Jot Jamboree Bluegrass Festival is this Friday and Saturday from 4 to 10 p.m. at Camp Kaleo, east of Burwell, in partnership with Scratchtown Brewery of Ord. Camp Minister and Executive Director Brad Hinesley gives the lineup for the two nights of live bluegrass performances.
8: We're excited to welcome back Gracie's uncles out of Hastings. 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And so they're going to be performing two nights, Friday and Saturday night. The McGovern String Band out of Lincoln will be back again on Saturday night. And the Bottle Tops is a new band this year, and they reached out to us and asked if they could participate in the event. And we're excited to welcome the Bottle Tops from Lincoln. It's a husband and wife duo that will be performing on Friday night.
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9: 55 tonight under cloudy skies, southeasterly winds 10 to 15 miles per hour. Overcast skies again tomorrow, highs around 73, 58 tomorrow night, storms likely. Temps a bit below average Thursday and Friday with highs from the mid-60s to the low 70s. Thunderstorms possible both days. From the CAMI Weather Center, I'm meteorologist Paul Trombley. Right now, 65.
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0: That's Merle Haggard and My Favorite Memory on Cami Country's all-time hits. It is just about 4 on this Tuesday, September 22nd. John Willis with you. You're here to listen to some American country classics, so who am I to get in the way of that? Here's Mickey Gilley on Cami.
1: A one, a two, a one, two, three, go!

There's Eddie Rabbit, and I Love a Rainy Night on Cami Country. 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
1: It was painted red, the stripe was white, it was 18 feet from the bow to the stern light. Second hand from a dealer in Atlanta, I rode up with Daddy when he went there to get her.

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2: 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Cash Cattle Country has been very quiet here so far. No bids, no asking prices have really developed anywhere in cattle country, so it looks like trade is going to be pushed off till later in the week. Just a handful of trades were reported in Iowa so far this week. About 100 head were confirmed sold, 100 head at 222 on a live basis. Other than that, things have been very quiet in cattle country here so far. USDA reports last week Nebraska's live steer average came in at 222.26. The live heifer average was 222.52. Dressed steer average came in at 350.18. The dressed heifer average 350.37 last week. Beef cutouts today did end the day higher. Choice up 254, 378.89. 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Total load count today was 106. 84 loads of choice, 6 loads of selects, 5 loads of trim, and 11 loads of ground. Over in the hog trade for today, Western Corn Belt 79.78. That was down 67 on the day. Iowa, Minnesota was down 67, 79.78. And the national number was down 45 at 79.90. Pork cutouts, loins down 449, bellies down 547, hams were up 364, ribs down 237, overall carcass value 92 cents down at 87.99. Total load count today, 298. At the terminals today, barrels and gilts were steady at 60, sows were steady at 54 to 60. 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
5: This is the Nebraska Soybean Report, your update on research, demand, and innovation powered by Nebraska soybean farmers and their checkoff. Today, we're joined by Nebraska Soybean Board member Mark Caspers, who farms near Auburn. And you have had the chance and still have some chances yet to interact with different trade teams. Mark, tell us a little bit about these visits and what all they entail.
6: Well, about a month ago, Alex had the opportunity to host a trade team from Southeast Asia. We had members from delegations from Singapore, Indonesia, Australia, New Zealand, and they were on their way to a big United States soybean export conference in Chicago, and they stopped in Omaha and they looked at some stuff, and they happened to come down to our farm, and we showed them around, showed them how our operation works, and took them by some soybean fields, and they seem very excited, though. Those people are always very good about purchasing our soybeans as well as meal products. And then tomorrow, hosting a group from the Philippines, was hoping to show them some soybean harvest, but there's nothing going underway right now. We're kind of on the cusp of maybe starting something probably in about a week or 10 days. The corn harvest has also been brought to a standstill here in Nemaha County anyway with the recent rains we've had.
5: Mark, speak broadly about what these trade teams are doing. What kinds of questions are they asking? What do they hope to get from these conversations? And then vice versa, you know, your guys' role representing the Nebraska soybean industry.
6: What I found is these people, especially coming from Southeast Asia, it's about relationships. They just really like to get to the farm and see the farmer that's growing these soybeans. You know, we can prove to them it's Nebraska meal. We've got a great quality meal. And these relationships sometimes are generational, Alex.
5: Very well said. Mark Caspers has been serving as chairman of the Nebraska Soybean Board, and next month his term of service will conclude. We wish him all the best. More information, as always, at NebraskaSoybeans.org. I'm Alex Makavica.
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9: 55 tonight under cloudy skies, southeasterly winds 10 to 15 miles per hour. Overcast skies again tomorrow, highs around 73, 58 tomorrow night, storms likely. Temps a bit below average Thursday and Friday with highs from the mid-60s to the low 70s. Thunderstorms possible both days. From the CAMI Weather Center, I'm meteorologist Paul Trombley. Right now, it's 66 degrees.
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That's Daryl Singletary and A Mankind of Love on Cami Country's all-time hits. Well, hey, what should you know about the dengue fever as Florida reports its first death and cases rise? I have more on that story in just a little bit. First up here is Restless Heart, and That Rock Won't Roll on Cami.

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That's Johnny Lee, and you could have heard a heartbreak on Kami Country's all-time hits. All right, listen to this. The Florida Department of Health confirmed the state's first death from dengue fever this year as cases of the mosquito-borne illness continue to rise. The department did not provide any details about the patient, including name, age, sex, residence. For the week ending September 12th, Florida has confirmed 152 locally acquired cases of dengue, according to data from the state health department. That is the highest number recorded since 2023, when the state saw 189 locally acquired cases. Over the courses of the year, data from the Center of Disease Control and Prevention shows. Now, dengue viruses are spread through bites from infected Aedes species mosquitoes, mostly found in tropical and subtropical regions, according to the CDC. These mosquitoes are also responsible for spreading Zika and other viruses. So, dengue can be caused by dengue virus strains 1, 2, 3, or 4. A person can also be infected with dengue multiple times over the course of their life. About 1 in 4 people who contract dengue develop symptoms, which typically last 2 to 7 days and are usually mild. This may include fever, rash, nausea, vomiting, muscle pain, joint pain, and bone pain. So that is the information about this virus, but mainly happening in Florida. So I'll stay safe here in Nebraska. This is Glenn Campbell on KAMI.

0: Hey, this is Tim McGraw, and stay tuned. 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
7: Man is facing felony charges after an explosion at his home in Imperial. Chase County court records say that 34-year-old Logan White is charged with first-degree arson, possession of a destructive device, and unlawful possession of explosive device. An arrest affidavit says on the evening of September 14th, a sergeant with the Imperial Police Department contacted Minor and her mother. White was arrested on September 16th and lodged in Red Willow County Jail. He was arraigned on the charges on September 17th, where his bond was set at 10% of $100,000. He is due back in court on September 23rd at 1 p.m. The second annual Junk Jaunt Jamboree Bluegrass Festival is this Friday and Saturday from 4 to 10 p.m. at Camp Kaleo, east of Burwell, in partnership with Scratchtown Brewery of Ord. Camp Minister and Executive Director Brad Hinesley talks about some of the vendors that will be on site.
8: 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And 26th.
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9: 55 tonight under cloudy skies, southeasterly winds 10 to 15 miles per hour. Overcast skies again tomorrow, highs around 73. 58 tomorrow night, storms likely. Temps a bit below average Thursday and Friday, with highs from the mid-60s to the low 70s. Thunderstorms possible both days. From the CAMI Weather Center, I'm meteorologist Paul Frombly. Right now, it's 66 degrees.
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That's Reba McEntire and whoever's in New England on Cammy Country's all-time hits. Well, as the great Alan Jackson, Jimmy Buffett once said, it is 5 o'clock somewhere. At 5 o'clock is right here on Cammy Country. John Willis with you. 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

0: That's Tim McGraw and Don't Take the Girl on Cami Country. Well, hey, listen to this. Wild lemurs and opera singers share a similar vocal technique. I have more on that story in just a little bit on Cami Country.
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6: 55 tonight under cloudy skies, southeasterly winds, 10 to 15 miles per hour. Overcast skies again tomorrow, highs around 73, 58 tomorrow night, storms likely. Temps a bit below average Thursday and Friday with highs from the mid-60s to the low 70s. Thunderstorms possible both days. From the Cami Weather Center, I'm meteorologist Paul Trombley. Currently 65.
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It's Vern Gosdinen, Right in the Wrong Direction on Cami Country's all-time hits. Wait, listen to this injury. Lemurs may not be ready for Carnegie Hall, but they can hit some impressive notes in a new study published in the journal PLOS Computational Biology. Researchers found that wild lemurs use a similar technique as opera singers when projecting high notes. When a soprano wants to hit a high note, she adjusts the shape of her mouth and throat to boost certain frequencies so her voice rings out most easily. It's a technique called formant tuning, when the singer modifies their vowels so the vibrations line up with the pitch instead of fighting it. Now, wild injury lemurs, the only species of lemur known to sing, project sounds more like a deflating balloon than bison, but those vocalizations can travel through a thick forest. The researchers say the vocalizations warn other lemur groups to keep their distance and strengthen their bonds with the existing social group. Now, about 74 million years ago, humans and injuries shared a common ancestor. Both species likely developed the same singing technique to make their songs louder and carry farther through convergent evolution. For the study, the researchers analyzed 83 video recordings of 19 wild injuries. So, interesting stuff there. Opera singers, lemurs, not too far off. There we go. Here's Gatlin Brothers in Houston on Cami.

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3: 55 tonight under cloudy skies, southeasterly winds 10 to 15 miles per hour. Overcast skies again tomorrow, highs around 73. 58 tomorrow night, storms likely. Temps a bit below average Thursday and Friday with highs from the mid-60s to the low 70s. Thunderstorms possible both days. From the CAMI Weather Center, I'm meteorologist Paul Trombley. Currently 65.
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3: Oh.

Our Statler Brothers and Elizabeth on Cammy Country's all-time hits. It is just about 6 on this Tuesday, September 22nd. John Willis with you one final hour here today. Here's Alabama.

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That's George Strait and Baby's Gone Good at Goodbye on Cami Country. Well, hey, Thorne, Atlanta Cattle Company, Keith County is holding a free grassland gallery on September 26th from 10 a.m. to 4 p.m. The event is a multidisciplinary event celebrating agriculture, landscapes, and the people of Nebraska's grasslands. 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Here's Hank Williams Jr. and all my rowdy friends to keep us rocking right along on Cami Country.

0: That's Mary Chapin Carpenter and I Feel Lucky on Cami Country's all-time hits. We got plenty more country coming up. Bellamy Brothers, The Chicks, Brooks and Dunn, Merle Haggard, they are all on the way after the break.
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4: 55 tonight under cloudy skies, southeasterly winds 10 to 15 miles per hour. Overcast skies again tomorrow, highs around 73. 58 tomorrow night, storms likely. Temps a bit below average Thursday and Friday with highs from the mid 60s to the low 70s. Thunderstorms possible both days. From the Cami Weather Center, I'm meteorologist Paul Frombly. Right now it's 66 degrees.
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That's Leanne Rimes in Blue on Cammy Country's All-Time Hits. All right, that'll just about wrap things up for me here today. I'm John Willis. Thank you so much for hanging out on the Cammy Afternoon Show. Here's Dwight Yoakam to Send Me Away on Cammy. Always.

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8: Mainly cloudy skies expected tonight with a low of 55. Southeasterly winds 8 to 15 miles per hour. Highs level off around 73 tomorrow. Overcast skies. Storms likely tomorrow night. Lows dip down to about 58. Storms likely Thursday and Friday 66. Thursday 71. Friday. From the CAMI Weather Center, I'm meteorologist Paul Trombley. Right now it's 66 degrees.
0: Hey! More commercial-free country starts now
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